Alan Jackson there with Thank God for the Radio. And it's one of those things that the radio still exists at the moment. I think when the television first came out, and I remember it very distinctly because I was in Sydney at the time when 2B came to Sydney, and often wondered whether radio would actually disappear. And of course, when we started the TV station in Orange, in actual fact, the Orange TV station, CBN Channel 8, was the first regional television station outside of Sydney and Newcastle. And it only just was pipped by Newcastle by about an hour or so, something like that. So it was one of the very, very early television stations. But we often used to think, is there a future for the radio? But the radio still seems to be going on stronger and stronger as time goes on. You're tuned to a morning of Dusty Rewinds with Dusty Doug on 107.5 FM, the local station. Time now is 10 minutes past 10. Good morning to our friends in Orange and those listening out there at Newbridge. Okay, we'll see what we've got lined up here now. I think we'll have a little bit of fancy guitar picking from Chet Atkins. Enjoy.

0: BJ Thomas, his version of Raindrops Keep Falling on My Head. Before that, we had the second of two guitar instrumentals in that particular bracket. This one was by David Lee. He gave us Let's Twist Again. We also had Paul Simon with All Around the World. And at the top of the bracket, one of the great guitar pickers of all time, Chet Atkins, was in there with a track called Prance and Philly. You're tuned to Morning of Dusty Rewinds with Dusty Doug on 107.5 FM, the local station. The time in this beautiful city of Orange at the moment is 21 minutes past 10 o'clock. Good morning to our friends in, Forbes and those listening out there at Lewis Ponds. Russell, if you're at Lewis Ponds at the moment, keep working at it because this is where they'll keep you going all the days. In actual fact, I don't think he's actually out there today. I think he's having Sunday off, listening to the radio here at the moment. Righto, let's get on with it. I'm just about to play a track, a duo from Slim Dusty and Lee Kernaghan, and by jingoes, I reckon this is a terrific lyric in this particular track, and you'll all know it when it starts. Here it is.
1: Well, he's looking kind of jaded.

Kenny Ball with Greensleeves off Summer. Before that, we had in there Paul Anka gave us I'm Just a Lonely Boy. We also heard in there Dolly Parton at her very best, I think about the only movie or major movie role she actually played. She's more into writing songs, believe it or not, rather than singing. And singing is her second love, but writing the songs initially is the one thing that she really shines at. And every time that she writes a song, she said vast majority of the songs, and she's written thousands in actual fact and given a lot of them away, that she actually writes with some experience in the background of the songs. The song is revolved around something that happened to her or she experienced during her lifetime. At the top of the bracket, we had the duo of Lee Kernaghan and Slim Dusty with that terrific track with Leave Him in the Long Yard. Always remember when I first heard that particular track and they're talking about the muzzle on his nose and all that sort of stuff, I thought they were singing about a dog, but they weren't. They were singing about a horse, of course. You're tuned to a morning of Dusty Rewinds with Dusty Doug on 107.5 FM, the local station. The time now is 34 minutes past 10 o'clock, so we're past the halfway point of today's program. Good morning to our friends in Molong and those listening out there at Bing. Well, I should explain why I wasn't here for about 5 or 6 weeks. In actual fact, my eyes got so bad that I just couldn't see what I was doing, and it was a struggle, and I knew it was making a lot of mistakes. But I got a genetic eye disease. My brother's got the same genetic eye problem as well, and we're both going slowly blind all the way along the line, and there was no treatment and no cure for it whatsoever. But a doctor in Sydney that specialises in our complaint, which is retinitis pigmentosa, said if we took large quantities of a certain pill that's available at the sports store or the health food store rather than the chemist, it might stop it in its tracks for most people. And the odd one or two people, the eyes actually get a little bit better. And touch wood, I think my eyes, I've been on it since November, and touch wood, since my eyes, I've been taking it, my eyes have got that little bit better. I'll never be cured from the eye problem. I'll probably still be always legally blind, but at least I can see a little bit now, and which will help me to continue on the program. And I really did miss the program, so we got stuck into it and thought, well, one of the things that there was so popular, all the people, all you people out there that listen and track me down, and people that rang up and all that sort of stuff, you know, asked me to come back, or where was I or whatever. I'm back anyway, and let's hope that the tablets that I'm on at the moment keep me going. So I just touch wood, and let's hope that it just continues to travel on in that direction. Okay, here's one of my favourite tracks of all time, Bonaparte's Retreat.

Candyman there from Mickey Gillies and Charlie McLean. And we had before that Tab Hunter with his big hit called Young Love. We also had in there Hank Snow, the Canadian cowboy, gave us one of his big ones, Crack of the Boxcar Door. And at the top of the bracket, Glen Campbell with, I think, one of those songs that really keeps you alive. It's one of my favourite tracks, in actual fact, I've ever liked on the radio. And it's called Bonaparte's Retreat. But I don't think Glen Campbell actually first went to record that particular track. I forget who the chap was that recorded it before him, but certainly Glen Campbell made a bigger job of it and a better job of it than the original artist did. You're tuned to Orange Community Radio on 107.5 FM, the local station. We're beamed from the top of Mount Canobbles to the top of your dial. Good morning to our friends in Bathurst and those listening out there at Manildra. Okay, I'm just about to play a chap that was one of the great heartthrobs of the early 1950s. All the girls told me this one anyway. And he sort of faded out of use or faded out of popularity probably in the mid-1950s or a little late, but later than the 1950s, but very early in the 1950s, him and a chap by the name of Pat Boone. So this one I'm going to play is Johnny Ray. So Johnny Ray and Pat Boone were two of the greatest heartthrobs, the girls say, but this one is Johnny Ray. Enjoy.

0: Second track in today's program from my favourite artist, Don Williams. Before that, we had in there, I can see down the list here somewhere. Before that, we had Johnny Devlin in there with his version of Return to Sender. Danielle O'Donnell tried to give us a song, but we had a problem with the CD player there, so that was sort of cut out, and I tried to fix the problem and made it worse, so we won't worry about that one at the moment. Top of the bracket, Johnny Ray was in there with Josephine. So,
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4: G'day, I'm Andrew G, Independent Federal Member for Clare. 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It'd stop the price gouging and rip-offs. Unbelievably, when it came to a vote, neither the Nationals, Liberals, Labor or One Nation supported it. They may have squibbed it, but rest assured, I'll be keeping up the fight for fair fuel prices. 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

terrific person. If you knew her, which I do, she's very wonderful, but I haven't seen her for quite a lot of years. She grew up in Orange, was an Orange resident, and actually moved with her husband to Queensland, and I tried to contact her just recently to get up some more of the songs. She did covers of some great old Western songs, but unfortunately I've left messages and there's no messages come back, and I believe her health is not real good at the moment, so I've been told anyway. That's Sharon Hayslip there, ex-Orange resident with the One Room School, and often think I got friends in actual fact that around the Orange District and over in the Young District that went to One Room Schools, and I just wondered what it'd be like myself if I went to a one-room school. I went to a school where there's many, many, many rooms, if you like. Before that, we had in there Olivia Newton-John joined up with Dion Warwick to give us Wishing and Hoping. We also had in there Crash Craddock with her One Last Kiss, and at the top of the bracket, Julie London was in there with Via Con Deus, an old song that's been revived by many singers over the years. You're tuned to Orange Community Radio on 107.5 FM, the local station. This is the program where I like to play the hits by the hitmakers, but also I like to play a lot of covers of those hits and some total remakes, particularly the songs and the Miz that came out of the middle of the 20th century. The time now is 11:15, so we're well and truly biting into the last hour of today's program. Good morning to our friends in Oberon and those listening out there at Stuarttown. Here's a chap that's going to tell us all about If He Had a Girl.

I didn't realise that one was so old. It's so old and dusty, it's almost rusty. That's an actual fact. Roy Rogers there, the one that one of the other cowboys that appeared in lots of movies, and he saved the day and saved the damsel in distress and all that sort of stuff. He gave us a track called the Cowboy Night Herd Song. We also had in there Waylon Jennings with Abilene, and Jan and Dean gave us Ride the Wild Surf at the top of the bracket. Rod Lauren was in there with If I Had a Girl. You're tuned to Orange Community Radio on 107.5 FM, the local station. The time now is 11:25, so only got a little over half an hour left of today's program. Good morning to our friends in Cowra and those listening out there at Belgravia. You're tuned to a morning of Dusty Rewinds with Dusty Doug. Okay, let's see what we got lined up for you now. I did have it right here in front of me at the moment. That's right. We got in there Daniel O'Donnell. We did try and play Daniel O'Donnell earlier and we had a problem with the CD player, so we'll give Daniel a bit of a spin now.

A group that call themselves Trad with Cockles and Muscles. Of course, it's all about sweet Molly Malone, and you actually have a brass statue to Molly Malone with her fish cart in the middle of Dublin, which is quite interesting, a story behind that one. We also had in there, if I just look here, track called Dixie from Dinah Shore. That was a recording, a more current recording from Dinah Shore. We had I'm just trying to find where I'm up to at the moment. Bing Crosby. We were going to play Bing Crosby and Bob Hope, but we got Molly Malone in there instead. We also had in there Someone Like You from Doris Day, second track in today's program from Doris Day, and we actually did get in a Daniel O'Donnell track, this time his version of Leaving on a Jet Plane. You're tuned to Orange Community Radio on 107.5 FM, the local station. Time now is 11:38. Good morning to our friends in Cowra and those listening out there at Darby's Falls. Just about to play a track now that you won't believe. In fact, when I say you won't believe it, it was recorded in 1929, and I think I got a number of them, in actual fact, absolutely terrific recordings. And it was the situation where the movie studios were trying out different sound systems and everything to try and put on movie film way back in 1929, when they were talking about making movies talkies rather than silent movies. So this one's called Here Comes Someone Brown. I've got to find where. Here Comes Emily Brown. Here it is.

That's the Drifters, if you haven't already guessed, and that's Save the Last Dance for Me. Before that was that track I was telling you about that was actually recorded in 1929. I said I had a number of these recordings, and they are absolutely brilliant for that era, if you like. I don't know what sort of equipment they were using, but they were testing out different quality sounds and ability to record stuff so to go into movie film at a later date. This is before they actually even had talkies or music or anything like that on movies. This is when they were experimenting, and that particular track was Here Comes Emily Brown, and I think it's absolutely brilliant.

0: Oi.
1: I couldn't understand why the drover cried as they buried the drover's boy. The driver had always seemed so hard to the men in his employ. The bolting horse, the stirrup lost, and the drover's boy was dead. A shovel, dirt, a mumbled word, and it's back to the road ahead. And forget about the drover's boy. And they couldn't understand why the drover cut the lock of the dead boy's hair and put it in the band of his battered old hat as they watched him standing there. And he told them, take the cattle on, I'll sit with the boy a while. A silent thought, a pipe to smoke, and it's right another mile. And forget about the drover's boy. Forget about the drover's boy. And they couldn't make out why the drover and the boy was camped so far away. For the tall white man and the slim black boy never had much to say. And the boy would be gone at the break of dawn, tail the horses, carry on, while the drover roused the sleeping men. Daylight hit the road again and follow the drover's boy. Follow the drover's boy.

In the Camomile pub they talked about the death of the driver's boy. They drank their rum with the stranger who'd come from the Kimberley Run, Fitzroy. And he told of the massacre in the West, barest details, guess the rest. Shoot the bucks, grab a gin, cut her hair, break her in, and call her a boy, the driver's boy. Call her a boy, the driver's boy. So when they build that Stockman's Hall of Fame and they talk about the droving game, remember the girl who was bedmate and guide, rode with the drovers side by side, watched the bullocks, flayed the hide, faithful wife, but never a bride, bred his sons for the cattle run. Don't weep for the drover's boy, don't mourn for the drover's boy, but don't forget the drover's boy.

the best man for them. My honey grand, come on here, come on here. Let me take you by the hand. Now listen, Gabe, I want you to meet the leader of the band. Boy, and if you care to hear Swanee River play,

G'day everyone and welcome to the It's My Country Radio Show, coming to you from the IMC Country Radio Studios in Melbourne, Australia. My name's Pete Matthewman, it's great to have your company. Thanks for joining me on the show that brings you country music you know and country music you should know. Opening up this week's show was the brand new debut single for IMC Promotions artist Dustin Grace with Hallelujah. Now on this week's show, I've got a ton of brand new country music from all over the world, including the next seven songs released to radio this week. And yes, they are all IMC Promotions artists. And this is Aussie Justin Davies with Come To My Way Of Thinking.

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That was another brand new IMC Promotions artist, David Francis, featuring John England and the Western Swingers with Annalie. Before that one, Aussie country rockers Broham with Friday Partey, and Kelly Tucker from the USA with her brand new song called Last Name. All right, coming up now, another Aussie. It's Western Australian Michael Ward with his brand new song called The Rabbit Proof Fence.

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2: 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This one's called "The Devil." Hope you like it.

Brand new for Janet Devlin, that was Houston. Hunter Brothers featuring Shantaya with Better Days. Garrett Talamantis with Just One Dance. And the last of the IMC Promotions artists this week, that was Canada's Uncle Trent and Friends with their brand new song called The Devil. All right, up now, this is The Wrecklaws, Never Drinking Again.

Corey Morrow with that song, Justin Devine with Half Past Never, and Casey Donahue with When She Kissed Me. All right, up now, this is Gary Grant Chamberlain with Just Go to Church.

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A couple of bluegrass songs there. That was Williamson Branch with Come On Sunshine. Shelby Means with Streets of Boulder, and that featured Molly and Kyle Tuttle. Before that one, Josh Ross with Later Tonight, and Anthony Burnett with Smooth Operator. All right, coming up now, this is the brand new for Thomas Charles Cluckey. It's called Freedom's Calling.

Damn Cowboy, that was Austin Hooks. Before that, we had Bethany with Right About Now, and my daughter's favourite song at the moment, Jordan Davis with Turn This Truck Around. Right up now, Michael Wayne Dill and his brand new song called Midnight Calls.

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1: Hey, this is Rachel Fahim, and you're listening to the It's My Country radio show with Pete.

We are three quarters of the way through a four-play of Aussies. That was Michael Carpenter with What Makes You Think That I Want You. Before that, Angus Gill featuring Mark Callahan with Sounds of Then and Jeremy Beggs with Worn Hands. All right, up now, this is US Living Aussie Kylie Ryan with her brand new song called Wonder Woman.

0: that's so much fun. Oh, I actually love singing that.
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Luke Prada with his new song called Take That Chance. And before that, a couple of Aussie youngsters. That was Layla with Do Without and Shanley Rose with Homegirl. All right, folks, that's it for this week's show. Thanks very much for listening. Hopefully you can join me all same time, same place next week. Going to leave you now with the brand new song for Luke Coombs. It's called Back in the Saddle. I'll catch you all next week.

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5: It's the day of Pentecost. What a wonderful celebration as we give thanks to God for the person and work of His Holy Spirit. Jesus ascended into heaven and then sent His Spirit, by which means He is with us. Jesus is with us to the end of the age, with us to empower us and transform us and equip us. How close is God? He dwells within each believer by His Spirit. Praise God. Are you a black and white type of person regularly, or more shades of grey? And you might say to me, well, Mark, it depends on what you're actually talking about. For example, do I prefer sweet or savoury? Well, that depends on the time of day and the mood I'm in. So I'd have to say grey. What about the state of origin? It's starting this week. Oh, I'm definitely New South Wales, or I'm definitely Queensland. I'm black and white. What about politics? Left or right? Labour or Liberal, or something else? Cars, Holden or Ford, manual or automatic? Some things in life, well, you may have your preferences, but in the end, it doesn't really matter. And yet, other areas really require us to be black and white. Taking one side or another really matters. We saw something of this with Michael from last week in Romans 5, 12 to 21. Michael asked us, do you remember, to compare the pair. And we saw from that passage last week that we are either on Team Adam or Team Jesus. Team Adam, where sin and death and condemnation reign. Team Jesus, where grace and life and justification reign. There's no fence-sitting option available. There's no grey. Let me see if I can help this with an illustration. A king looks out over his kingdom, and into the harbour comes a boat. And he gets out his binoculars, and on the boat are all sorts of people, young and old and male and female and busy and lazy and good and bad. And then he tilts up his binoculars and he sees on the mast very clearly a skull and crossbones. This is a pirate ship come into his harbour. And he thinks to himself, I can easily blast that out of the water. But he decided instead to hop in a tender, and he comes alongside the pirate ship and puts down a gangplank. He announces that everyone on board is welcome to cross the gangplank and to change their allegiance from their captain to the king. And if they do, they will receive a king's pardon and come and live for him in his kingdom. The pirates have a clear choice. Stay and be destroyed, or cross over and live. The one thing they cannot do is to decide to stay on the ship and try harder to be nice people or better pirates, or stay on the ship and try to follow the king's rules, or say, we really like you, we believe in you, king, but we're going to stay here and pull up our socks and do better. Those things are simply not an option. What is being called for is a complete and utter change of allegiance, of loyalty.

the king's pardon and live for him. But when we do that, our old life, with all that once enchanted us and attracted us and even enslaved us, is gone. It's finished. When we cross the gangplank and receive the king's pardon by the king's grace, everything changes. The king himself justifies us and makes us right with him. And as we saw a couple of weeks back, we see that this means we have peace with God. We stand now in his kingdom of grace. We boast now in our new king. There's nothing like him. And when we suffer with hope, for he is with us. We revel in the love of the king who has shown such immeasurable kindness to us pirates. And we know that no matter what happens, he'll keep us safe. But Paul knows the human heart. And he assumes that in the light of the emphasis up to now in Romans that we are saved by grace and not by keeping the law, there are two questions people may well ask, and he poses them here in chapter 6, in verse 1 and verse 15. Should we keep on sinning, one, so that grace may increase? Two, should we keep on sinning because we're not under law? Or in other words, people may well think, well, I'll keep on sinning because God will just give more grace. Or I'll keep on sinning because rules no longer rule. Let's have a look then at these two. First, I'll keep on sinning because God will just give more grace. Read with me his strong rebuttal of such a ridiculous suggestion in verse 2. By no means. We are those who have died to sin. How can we live in it any longer? In other words, with reference to the pirate ship, we've left the ship. How and why would we continue living as pirates? Friends, here is the staggering reality. The Bible makes clear that as Christians, our old life is dead. That life we live where we were in charge and we had called the shots is gone. And we're reminded of this in baptism, verse 3. Don't you know that all of us who were baptized into Christ Jesus were baptized into his death? Yes, friends, your baptism symbolized your death. Verse 6 explains, we know that our old self was crucified with him, with Jesus, so that the body ruled by sin might be done away with, that we should no longer be slaves to sin. Our old self crucified, our pirate life dead. Now, I'm sure you've seen videos or perhaps been present when a person has been baptized by full immersion, maybe in a river or a pool. Down they go, right under, symbolizing that their old life is gone, it's dead. That life where sin ruled, it's buried, it's dead, it's gone. And then up they come, symbolic of rising to new life. It's explained in verse 4. We were therefore buried with him through baptism into death, in order that just as Jesus Christ was raised from the dead through the glory of the Father, we too may live our new life. Jesus died for us. We died with him. Jesus was raised to life. We were raised with him to a new life lived for him. And there's the answer to Paul's hypothetical. Will we keep on sinning because God will just give more grace? Of course not. For our old life where sin ruled is dead. We are living a new life. There has been a total regime change in terms of who rules our life. We have to stop thinking of the Christian message as some sort of self-improvement morality system. No, it's a death to self and life to God

0: system. And as a result, there must be a new mindset within us. Verse 11, we are to count ourselves dead to sin, but alive to Christ Jesus. And that word count ourselves, reckon or consider, has the idea of recognizing something as true, treating it as reality, and then acting accordingly. So reckon ourselves dead to sin means live consciously in light of your new identity. Think in line with what is true about you. Live in line with what is true about you. Paul is saying, stop thinking of yourself as someone still on the pirate ship. You've crossed over now. You belong to someone else. Start thinking and living in line with what is now true of you. Now, Christians do still sin, but they can no longer make peace with sin. The ongoing struggle remains real, and next week in chapter 7, we'll look at that more closely. But our relationship to sin has fundamentally changed. It's no longer comfortable. Sin now feels wrong. We feel the incongruence because sin's reign over us, its hold on us, is broken. So the answer to Paul's question, shall we go on sinning so that grace may increase, is by no means. No way. We died and rose to a new life. So Paul's second hypothetical. I'll keep on sinning because rules no longer rule. And God's answer to this question is similarly strong and bold and clear. Verse 15, have a look. What then? Shall we sin because we're not under law but under grace? By no means. He's been saying all along that being made right with God happens apart from the law. And for some people, that will invite the response, oh, well, if it is apart from the law, yay, sin rules no longer rule. I can go and break the law whenever I want. Not so fast. This is not how it works. By no means, he says. You see, people may assume that if we're not under the law, then we're not slaves to anyone. Nobody rules me could be the words on your t-shirt. But that's impossible. Human beings are always enslaved to someone or to something. When you were under law, sin ruled you. But under grace, you've not just become a free agent, you've changed masters, changed sides. The pirate who leaves the pirate ship does not suddenly become his own master. He now belongs to the king. So live for him. We have a change of heart. We obey not rules, but the king who has claimed our allegiance. Have a look with me at verse 17. But thanks be to God that though you used to be slaves to sin, you have now come to obey from your heart the pattern of teaching that has now claimed your allegiance. You've been set free from sin and have become slaves to righteousness. How fitting on Pentecost Sunday that Paul describes here people who now us as people who now obey from the heart. You remember from 2 weeks back, don't you, that God's love has been poured into our hearts by his Spirit. So with God's love now in our heart, his Spirit in our heart, we are transformed from the inside out. And so verse 19b, just as you used to offer yourselves as slaves to impurity and ever-increasing wickedness, so now offer yourselves as slaves to righteousness, leading to, I'm adding these words, ever-increasing holiness. Stop living for Captain Sin. Start living for King Jesus. Verse 22, but now that you've been set free from sin and have become slaves of God, the benefit you reap leads to holiness and the result is eternal life. Are you getting how this works? Jesus died for you. you died with him. That life where sin held you captive is now gone. You now live for Jesus. You love him. And you obey him from the heart where he now lives by his Spirit. Instead of being enslaved to sin, which led to increasing wickedness and in the end death, you're enslaved to righteousness, slaves of God, which leads to increasing holiness and in the end, eternal life. For verse 23, that magnificent summary verse, the wages of sin is death. The gift of God is eternal life in Christ Jesus our Lord. What was our second hypothetical? Shall we sin because rules no longer rule? Answer, no way. We've been set free from sin. Why would we want to go back there? Let me close. Friends, Romans 6 is not calling us to try harder to become nicer pirates, nicer sinners. It's calling us to remember to whom we now belong. Through Jesus Christ, God has come alongside us with extraordinary grace. He has put down the gangplank and offered a king's pardon, and he's invited us to cross now over into his kingdom and to live for him. We no longer belong to Captain Sin, to Adam. We belong to Jesus Christ. We no longer make peace with sin, sit comfortably with sin, because through Jesus Christ, there has been a complete change of allegiance. So, brothers and sisters, count yourselves dead to sin, but alive to Christ Jesus. Stop living as though sin still has you in its clutches. Stop believing the lie that grace means that sin no longer matters. You've died with Christ. You've been raised with Christ. You now belong to the King. Shall we keep on sinning because God will just give more grace? No way. Shall we keep on sinning because rules no longer rule? No way. For the wages of sin is death, but the gift of God is eternal life in Christ Jesus our Lord. Amen.
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1: Hello and welcome to Real World Gardener. I'm Marianne. Thank you for joining me. Great to have your company. What's on the show today? Well, I'm talking with Judith Watson of the Tropical Garden Society. Then we're growing perennial vegetables and vegetable heroes, plus garden jobs for the weekend with Steve McLean.
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1: Ever wondered if you could join a garden society online? Yes, you can. And this next garden society is right into webinars, Zoom meetings, sending out magazines and newsletters so you wouldn't feel like you're missing out. Let's find out more. It's time for the feature interview on Real World Gardener. In the studio, I've got Judith Watson, who's the Secretary of the Tropical Garden Society of Sydney. How are you today, Judith?
2: Not bad, thank you.
1: Indeed. And, of course, the Tropical Garden Society. What is a Tropical Garden Society?
2: Well, it's actually a group of people that are really interested in plants that mostly grow in the tropics, but we're looking at ones that will be quite happy in Sydney, and that includes a lot of things like bromeliads and some aroids, and there's other ones that some of our members grow in glass houses, but most people just grow them in their gardens.
1: So it could include hoyas, orchids, various palms. A lot of these things can grow up and down the east coast of Australia.
2: Oh, definitely, yes.
1: And probably heliconias, maybe some of those.
2: Heliconias can be a bit more tricky. I think they do better here in Sydney near the coast.
1: And further north.
2: Yes, but I can grow some in my garden, but I don't get the real spectacular ones.
1: Right, the crab claw.
2: Or the rostrata even. I'm struggling with that.
1: Okay, I've heard of that one. Okay. So you're a friendly group of gardeners, passionate about all things tropical. So we're talking quite often big leafy plants, aren't we?
2: Yes, but there's little ones as well that we find people have got interests in, you know, paintbrush lilies and things like that that are just bulbs that pop up every so often and have a quite spectacular display. And they're from South Africa, so, you know, they're not necessarily all from the Asian tropics.
1: Right, okay. But tell me, not everybody who is in Sydney is a member. There's members outside of Sydney.
2: Yes, that's correct. We have our meetings in Concord, but we also record them and put them on Zoom so people can join in even if they're in Queensland or up the coast further. We try to find a happy medium, but we also put a lot of things on our Facebook and Instagram pages, so that's, you know, people can see what's happening that way. We have a newsletter once a month that can go out to people by email. We have a magazine that's three times a year called Tropica. It's beautifully produced with lots of photos, and that one also can go by mail or by email to people that don't get to come into the meetings.
1: Right, so basically anybody can join anywhere from down south to way north and they can contribute. The only thing they can't get is the real life plants, because you have a plants table, I suppose.
2: That's right, yes. That's the one thing that they can't do. Is the members are able to buy and sell plants at the meetings. Even visitors can buy plants there. And we have a raffle, so it's everyone's who comes is asked to bring at least one plant, and the raffle is $1 a ticket. So most people go home with a plant from the raffle. So it's a really good way of redistributing plants and picking up something that didn't cost much that you can put in your garden.
1: Right. Now, I was thinking, if people who can't get to the meetings because of distance and they wanted to buy a plant from a member, would they be able to do that? Would that, could that be possible?
2: Not unless there was another member sort of close to them. No, but that's not really the way we work. It's okay. Not really a mail order proposition.
1: Okay, unless they were keen to buy something and pay for the postage themselves, maybe somebody could wrap it up. Not really.
2: We do have a few members who sell things sort of privately, so maybe that's a way they could do it, but the actual society doesn't sell plants. We usually go to 2 plant fairs a year. So this year Collectors Fair wasn't on, but we went to the Burwood one instead. And we always go to the Carrigong one in September. So even people up on the Central Coast could find our plants at Carrigong next September.
1: Ah, right. That's very good. And I was also wondering, on your social pages like Instagram and Facebook, I have seen posts of what people are growing, but I guess you can ask questions if you've got some issue with a particular plant or you're trying to find something, and that would come up on the social pages.
2: Yes, yeah, some people do get in touch that way, but also at our meetings we have a show and tell and a Q&A section. So people that were out of Sydney could send in a question and we would discuss it at the meeting and, you know, let them know the answer. No, certainly some people do send in queries and, yeah, our social media person can get back to them.
1: Oh, okay. Yeah, that's a good incentive to join a tropical garden society. Now, are there any particular members who have amazing tropical gardens that you've seen? Do you visit other members' gardens?
2: Yes, it's really one of the great benefits of joining that we every so often have a group of gardens in the same area that are open. So I think the last one we had one garden, which was a very small one at Drummoyne, but it was a wonderful display of plants. And then we went on over towards, I think it was Dulwich Hill, and then closer to, I'm trying to think, Sydenham, I think. So, that, you know, there were completely different gardens, which you could appreciate just in one day by travelling to the 3 houses that were open. Occasionally we also have outings, like we went once to the Wollongong Botanic Gardens, where one of our members has been quite instrumental in setting up the palm and the cycad gardens. And then we also went to his home further down the coast and could see his own palms in that spot. So, you know, we do interesting sort of outings, not every week or anything, but certainly a few times a year.
1: All right. Yeah, that does sound very interesting. I guess that's the only drawback with people who live, say, in Queensland or maybe further south of New South Wales, that unless they drive up or drive down, then they'll miss out. But that's up to them, I suppose. Yeah. And I was just wondering, do you often bring in specialised mixes for certain plants like aroids and bromelias and orchids or not?
2: Not so much mixes, but certainly people might talk about what they would put in their mix, and, you know, they might be adding certain things. And sometimes we'll have talks on fertilisers or that sort of aspect of gardening.
1: Yeah, that's very important, because especially if you're even if you're not starting out and you might have a collection of Hoyas, you always wonder what is better to fertilise with, or what mix should I be using to get more growth, and why are they so leggy and all that kind of thing.
2: Yeah.
1: And the website is tropicalgardens.com.
2: It's tropicalgardenss.com. It's for
1: Society of Sydney.
2: Society of Sydney, yeah.
1: Indeed. And, of course, facebook.com is Tropical Garden Society Sydney, but it's easy enough to find, I think.
2: If you just put Tropical Garden Sydney in Google, you'll find it.
1: Well, it's been lovely chatting with you, Judith. I look forward to maybe catching up at a meeting.
2: It would be very nice.
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1: That was Judith Wobston of the Tropical Garden Society. 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Still to come, perennial vegetables in Vegetable Heroes Plus Garden Jobs for the Weekend with Steve McLean.
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3: 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You can also cut down on watering your indoor plants now, as the seasons are changing. 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So you're often best to let the soil dry out just a little bit before watering again. Depending on where you are, it might be almost time to cut back asparagus and prepare beds for winter dormancy with a big load of good compost. Plan on doing this sometime in this month. And lastly, cut back lavender, geranium and other summer flowering perennials. Use the offcuts for cuttings and see if you can grow new plants for free.
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0: This week, I'm growing perennial vegetables. I really am, because they keep on growing year in, year out. And if I say to you, name a perennial vegetables, you probably would say asparagus, rhubarb, maybe artichokes. But what about the others? Well, I have got the usual rhubarb, but also a few different ones like yukon, horseradish, chicory, chocos, betel leaf. There's so many. Yes, I did include chocos, love or hate them. For novice gardeners, perennial vegetables are ones that don't die down forever each year. They just keep growing. Some you have to dig up to harvest, but then you replant the tubers and away they go. Technically, these ones die down, but they resprout every year, so that means they are perennial. Some perennial crops are grown as annuals because they're easier to care for that way. For example, potatoes are technically perennials, but we grow them as annuals because pest and disease requires us to root. Why grow perennial vegetables? Well, it's just more than delicious produce. They also provide structural elements in the garden. You need to plant them, though, in a well-prepared garden bed that's dedicated to just them to maximize their harvest and performance. They're perfect as edging plants or as dividers for crop rotation if you've got the room. So here's my list of perennials, starting with rhubarb, of course. You can grow it in a large pot or amongst your flowers, but just grow it because it's super easy. The red stems are the edible part, but keep away from the leaves because they are toxic. You can buy rhubarb crowns to make sure that the stems will be red. Not that the green stems taste different, but the red stems always look better. Growing from crowns is easy. Just place the crowns with their new shoots at ground level and backfill. Rhubarb will grow in the garden for many years, though they do need to be lifted and divided when they become tired and overworked. Next is asparagus. This one is pretty easy. Can be grown from seed or crowns, just like rhubarb. Mary Washington is a popular heirloom variety that's resistant to disease, and Purple Passion has purple spears. Globe and Jerusalem artichokes. Well, they are artichokes, both of them, but they are very different. For example, Jerusalem artichokes are in the sunflower family and also called sunchokes. They're grown from underground tubers and you can eat them raw or cooked like potatoes. They just need a sunny spot and they grow into a bushy plant around a meter and a half tall with smaller versions of the real deal sunflowers. The added bonus is that the yellow flowers attract beneficial insects. One thing to watch is that they can take over the gardens. You have to dig up the tubers every year and just replant a few for next year's crop. They're best planted in spring or early summer for good tuber production. Now, globe artichoke is quite different. It's really a thistle from the Mediterranean region whose flowers are picked before they open. The outer leaves are thrown out and only the heart of the bud and the fleshy base of the leaves are edible. Green globes have large flowering heads suitable for warm climates. All they need is a sunny position with heaps of fertilizer. Horseradish, one I grow and have harvested, making that spicy cream of horseradishes, which is great on steaks and sausages. You can make a new planting from horseradish roots brought from a nursery or use healthy roots from the fruit and veggie market. You plant it in autumn or late winter, and horseradish roots sprout leaves in spring. They need at least one season, preferably two, before they're ready to be dug up. Now, the bite in horseradish only comes when you grate it. Mushroom plant is a low-growing perennial herb with mushroomy flavoured leaves. I found that my plants don't like full sun in the high heat of summer and they need plenty of supplementary water. You just chop up the leaves and stems to be eaten either raw in salads or they can be cooked as a green veg in stir fries and omelettes. They are actually really delicious. The leaves are rich in chlorophyll and they're also very high in calcium, a richer source than most foods. Now, there's heaps more, but I have run out of time, such as betel leaf, perpetual spinach, sweet potato, taro, water, chestnut, to just name a few. So find some space in your garden for these low-maintenance perennial vegetables. And that was your Vegetable Hero segment for today.
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0: It's time for the Garden Jobs for the Weekend segment on Real World Gardener. On the line, I've got biology educator Steve McLean. How are you today, Steve?
2: I'm really good, thank you, Mary Ann. How are you?
0: Excellent. And today we're going straight into the listener question. It's Sabina from Tennyson Point, which is a suburb in Sydney. She's asking, she's got a very old stag fern that has lots of dead fronds in the centre, and she's always wondered, should she be removing these or leave them? They do look rather untidy, and photos in magazines of similar age stag ferns don't have them.
2: Yeah, and they're an absolute amazing plant to have in the garden, aren't they? And Platycerium superbum, or stag fern, can't get over that name, Marianne, but anyway, well, stag fern is native to northeast New South Wales, north of Nabiak and Queensland. And you know, it can also be found in parts of Indonesia, Malaysia and New Guinea, and it can also be grown successfully as far south as Victoria.
0: Now, why your fern has a dead middle is completely normal for a mature staghorn fern. Yes, you could remove the dead fronds from your 50-year-old fern.
2: As that plant grows outward, older fronds in the centre, well, they'll die off, and in the wild, these form a natural compost layer that feeds the plant.
0: Yes, so you've got to start with clean, sharp secateurs and only cut fronds that are really fully dead and not providing structure. And Steve, you've mentioned before we started recording that you actually managed to just pull the really dead ones out from the middle by hand.
2: To be honest, Marianne, I'm not sure if it's good practice, but it certainly hasn't harmed mine, and it is easy to do.
0: So these dead ones are just sitting in the middle because the plant has grown outwards over decades, literally, and they no longer help the plant and can be safely trimmed away or pulled away in your case.
2: And doing so is usually beneficial as long as you're selective and gentle. And you can identify these as they will be crisp, brown and easily detached. They're pretty obvious. So trim close to the base but avoid cutting into the living tissue.
0: Also, fronds with rot or mould can be removed as these can spread disease. You take out any loose debris such as old leaf litter that has fallen into the crown. Removing these improves airflow and reduces the risk of crown rot, which is the main threat to mature staghorn because the crown is the heart of the plant. And I have heard from growers that if you damage the heart of the plant, well, then that will cause permanent decline. Now, the hort term, I thought, let's stick to the subject matter, which is staghorn ferns, so I might as well talk ferns. And I thought I'd concentrate on the word fronds because the leaves of ferns aren't really called leaves. They're referred to as fronds. And some botanists restrict the term to this group, but we often refer to the leaves of palms and cycads as fronds as well.
2: Yeah, it can actually be quite incarnate. Fronds are, in fact, a specialised type of leaf, typically large and divided into segments, distinguishing it from simple undivided leaves that you find on many flowering plants.
0: Yeah, the fronds of a fern are distinct from ordinary plant leaves because they bear spores, since ferns don't flower. A fern frond comes out from the rhizome of the plant, and in some ferns it develops initially as a tightly coiled fiddlehead, which slowly unfurls. So that's got nothing to do with bird's nest or staghorn ferns. This one, I think, is referring to the Dicksonia antarctica or those kind of tree ferns.
2: I've actually seen it in just the good old-fashioned fishbone fern as well, where they will unfurl in that particular way as well. Fronds, they themselves, they are actually the photosynthetic core, if you like, of the fern, and they're also the reproductive core, I suppose you could say, for the fern as well, because they capture sunlight to produce energy, and in ferns, they also play a reproductive role by bearing sori, which are clusters of sporangia on the underside of fertile fronds where spores are formed. Think of these as little brown capsules containing spores.
0: So this reproductive function distinguishes fern fronds from ordinary leaves. So as an example, because we've mentioned it already, the staghorn fern has two main types of fronds, the nest fronds and the fertile fronds.
2: These ferns have broad nest fronds or sterile fronds, which can be 60 centimetres in diameter, which grow and embrace the host plant and form a humus-collecting bowl, which can reach impressive dimensions of anything up to 1 metre across. Absolutely magnificent structures.
0: So the lamina, or the frond, if you like, is erect and simple with deeply lobed upper margins and is used to catch falling leaves and insects. These fronds are essential for the fern's survival as they provide a source of nutrients.
2: Yeah, but the fertile fronds are quite different in appearance, being broad at the base and are antler-shaped fronds. These hang down from the fern and produce spores, and you will see those spores on the back of the antler-shaped fronds as this sort of brown furry layer. And they're forked and are up to 100 centimetres in length and 2 to 6 centimetres wide.
0: And these fronds are crucial for the fern's reproduction and are often the most visible and dramatic part of the plant. The plant profile is Grevillea honey gem. So I thought that was a good one for you to choose because it's really, you know, a plant that brings instant life, vibrant colour and a non-stop parade of wildlife into your garden or backyard.
2: Yeah, I've actually got a couple of them in my garden here and I've had them in previous gardens as well. They're not just another garden shrub. It is a fast-growing, high-impact plant that has earned its reputation as a much-loved Australian native, seen in many household gardens.
0: Unlike many plants that offer a seasonal splash of beauty before fading into the background, the honey gem is often flowering almost every day of the year. And the first thing you'll notice are those incredible blooms. They are the large toothbrush-style flower spikes reaching 10 to 15 centimetres in length, dripping with nectar.
2: And it's that nectar that makes this plant the ultimate bird cafe. If you plant a honey gem, you are essentially inviting every honey eater, lorikeet and wattle bird in the neighbourhood to your garden.
0: Physically, the honey gem is quite a presence. It features deeply divided fern-like foliage with soft silvery green underside that catches the light beautifully in the breeze. Plus, it's a vigorous grower, can reach anywhere from 3 to 5 metres in height, making it an absolute champion for privacy screening.
2: Yeah, so much so that if you do have a neighbour's window that you want to block out or a plain fence that needs hiding, as long as it receives a few hours of full sun each day, this plant will do the job faster than most other shrubs.
0: And to get the best out of your honey gem, there are a few simple rules to follow. First, it absolutely craves the sun. The more sunlight it gets, the more flowers it will produce. Secondly, it needs good drainage. Like many grevilleas, they don't like wet feet, so if your soil's a bit heavy, try planting it on a slight mound to let the water run off.
2: So when it comes to feeding, just remember that native rule is only use low phosphorus fertilizer. These plants are very efficient at finding nutrients, and too much phosphorus can actually do more harm than good.
0: Finally, don't be afraid to give it a haircut because it grows so quickly. It can occasionally become a bit thin or leggy.
2: Do you know, Marianne, it probably breaks all of those pruning rules, but I have quite a large honey gem that I took back to probably within about a foot of the ground, and that honey gem came back fantastically. The pruning of these honey gems can, you know, sometimes I feel like there's almost no rules to them.
0: Well, it's been wonderful, Steve. I look forward to the chat next week.
2: No, I really enjoyed that, Marianne. Thanks very much, and chat next week.
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0: Thank you for listening. I hope we've inspired you to join a garden society or plant out some perennial vegetables. Tune in next week because next week I'll be talking again with retired garden designer Peter Nixon about small trees that suit your not-so-tropical garden. You can hear the whole show again on Mixcloud. Just look for 2RRR programs or follow Real World Gardener on Facebook for the link. If you have a question on wildlife, plants or garden design, we at the team would love to hear from you either via email realworldgardener@gmail.com or you can write in to 2RRR PO Box 644 Gladesville, New South Wales 1675. Until next week, I'll leave you with a track by the Beatles, Come Together. But for me, have a great gardening week. Bye for now.

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Please accept my apology. But you know, love was blind, and I was just too blind.

0: honestly, have you always had your feet on the ground through this journey, or did you get carried away with it at the height of the success? Because you appear to be such a grounded, humble, normal sort of a guy. Did you become the pop star when everybody was clamouring for you?
1: Well, I think that side of things is very difficult to deal with sometimes. And I think it helped the fact that we were a bit older. And look, I can assure you, we had an awful lot of fun, let's put it that way, playing music and, being together and hanging out together. And it's probably because I came from a family which was quite disciplined. My father was an ex-major in the army and a bank manager. And so I came from a sort of slightly disciplined family. And I think that probably stood me in good stead when the band first started, because I was able to literally sort of hold things together while everybody else was sort of like...
0: out of control.
1: Not doing anything.
0: Yeah.
1: And so actually quite an important partnership there when you realise that you're what you're good at. And I knew what I was good at. I can assure you, not in a boring way either. I mean, I've had plenty of fun, let me assure you.
0: Yeah, I can see that on your face. You wouldn't be boring. Of all of those fabulous songs, is there one that's closest to your heart?
1: Well, it's a song that really is sort of seems to have resonance, and I think will have resonance for probably an awful long time, is Brothers in Arms. It's one of those songs which touches people and me every time I play it. I think it's a wonderful piece of music.

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0: Is she really going out with him?
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0: Betty, is that Jimmy's ring you're wearing?
1: Mm-hmm. 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
0: Is he picking you up after school today?
1: Mm-mm.
0: By the way, where'd you...

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4: 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We pay our respects to their elders, past, present and emerging, and extend that respect to all Aboriginal and Torres Strait Islander peoples listening. 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
8: 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No qualifications needed.

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1: Hello, I'm Murray McInerney and it's good to be with you. Let the Bands Play is brought to you from the studios of 3CR in Melbourne, Australia. 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A brief quick march now. It's Soldiers in the Park, played by the Desford Cavalry Band under its conductor, Frank Renton.

The Desford Colliery Band played Soldiers in the Park. Now the famous Black Dyke Mills Band under James Watson plays the James Ord Hume composition, The Elephant.

The Elephant, played by the Black Type Mills Band. Next is the band of the Coldstream Guards playing the Peacemaker.

Good music, that. The band of Coldstream Guards played the Peacemaker. We'll hear the March of the Toreadors from Georges Bizet's opera Carmen. Major Kevin Lamb conducts the band of the Corps of the Royal Electrical and Mechanical Engineers.

That was the wonderful and very popular March of the Toreadors from Bizet's opera Carmen, and that was played by the band of the Corps of the Royal Electrical and Mechanical Engineers. And now it's time for the Sousa spot. We're going to hear his 1890 march, The High School Cadets, played by the Royal Artillery Band. The march was dedicated to a high school drill team in what was, at the time, Washington DC's only high school. Since Sousa had already written a march for another drill team, the students asked Sousa to write them something superior. And apparently Sousa claimed that he did.

John Philip Sousa's The High School Cadets was played by the Royal Artillery Band. High Command by Wilbur T. Sampson will now be performed by the Brighouse and Restrick Band under David Hurst.

The Splendid High Command was played by the Brighouse and Rastrick Band. Hope you enjoyed that, I thought it was good. From Pietro Mascagni's opera Cavalleria Rusticana, we'll hear the Sellers Engineering Band playing the Intermezzo.

Very beautiful, wasn't it? Wonderful to hear opera music, isn't it? The Sellers Engineering Band played the intermezzo from Mascagni's opera Cavalleria Rusticana. And now it's the sacred music spot. Onward, Christian Soldiers is a 19th century English hymn. The words were written by Sabine Baring-Gould and the music was composed by Sir Arthur Sullivan.

Onward Christian Soldiers, a beautiful hymn sung very well indeed by the Huddersfield Choral Society. Now, here's the march from the third movement of the Russian composer Peter Tchaikovsky's Sixth Symphony, the one known as the Pathetique. It's played for us by the band of the Grenadier Guards.

Well, that's a superb sample of the great talent of Peter Tchaikovsky. The March from his Pathetic Symphony was played by the band of the Grenadier Guards. In my recent programs, I played various national anthems, and one of the better ones so far is New Zealand's, and I'm going to play it again. It's a very good anthem.

New Zealand's national anthem. Unfortunately, the band wasn't identified. I'm going to play the Hungarian March now, featuring the band of the Grenadier Guards. This was composed by Hector Berlioz as an arrangement of the Hungarian Rakowski March, and he received thunderous applause when he conducted this in Pest in 1846.

The Hungarian March by Hector Berlioz was played by the band of the Grenadier Guards. Now, I think that tune was reused by Hector Berlioz in The Damnation of Faust. I could be wrong. Oh, Murray, don't say that. In 1848, uprisings in the Kingdom of Lombardy, Venetia, particularly in Milan, forced the Austrian general Radetzky to temporarily retreat before suppressing the revolts. Johann Strauss Sr. honoured him with the Radetzky March. It's played by Her Majesty's Royal Marines.

The Radetzky March, played by Her Majesty's Royal Marines. We're now going to listen to an example of Salvation Army music played by the Yorkshire Building Society Band. It's I Know Thou Art Mine, composed by Leonard Ballantyne, a Canadian Salvation Army officer.

I Know Thou Art Mine, played by the Yorkshire Building Society Band. We'll finish tonight with the famous Finlandia, composed by Jean Sibelius. It'll be played by the Royal Marines, and I'll bid you good night with this track. I'm Murray McInerney, and the Most Reverend Gordon MacKenzie will present the program next week. I'll be back in a fortnight.

How you going out there? Aloha, aloha, aloha. Come right on in. As always, you have somehow found this audio venue that's known as the Tiki Lounge Remix. My name is Seth Jordan. I'm your host and the DJ in this lounge, and we are the home of Creative Sonic Exotica, where every week I bring you the very latest in global world music sounds, digital beats, contemporary jazz, all the good music that comes somehow into my ears and I share with you here in the program. And in the first hour of this edition, we've got a new collaborative Italian, Puerto Rican, and Cuban mix out of New York City. We've got a Portuguese producer finding some new inspiration in Africa, new multicultural music from Montreal, Canada-based DJ with guests from Colombia in South America and Nigeria in West Africa. We've got a new album from a well-known Malian diva finally landing in full, and more of that good techno tabla from India and the USA. We've also got some traditional music from the Amazon linking up with UK producers. It's all coming your way in this first hour of

And we're going to kick things off by heading to New York City and DJ Nicodemus. He's been going there for quite some time. He's got his own label, a couple of them actually. One of them's called Wonder Wheel, and he's got a new track out on it where he teams up with Gabriel Passo, an Italian virtuoso percussionist, multi-instrumentalist, and producer. And it's called La Conga Villa, and it also features Flaco Nava, Puerto Rican singer, and Carlos Sardou, a Cuban composer and trumpet virtuoso. It's a packed mix, Nicodemus and Gabriel Passo, right here in the Tiki Lounge

Yeah, and that's a track called Masa. It's the title track from a new album by the wonderful Malian diva Fatoumata Jawara. I've been playing you a few singles off that over the last few weeks and months or so. The full album is finally out. It's on the No Format label. And Fatoumata Jawara has really become one of the leading female singers out of Mali in recent years. Lots of good albums, a wonderful, wonderful live show. And I think this new album will further her career all that much more. That's the title track from it. Here's another track from it. This one's called Lahidou from Mali, the great, great singer Fatoumata Jawara from the new album Masa. And you're hearing it right here in the Tiki Lounge Remix.

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In unity and strength, we will ignite a flame. So listen carefully.

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Let's inspire ourselves from the likes of Fela Kuti, Bob Marley, and all the freedom fighters. We dismantle their systems, sever their ties. Amilcar Cabral's courage, Selassie's might. We march through the darkness, claiming our right. Are you hearing me?

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1: Together we rise, divided we fall. So remember, sisters and brothers, we shall not and we will not give up on this fight.

on a track called This Is a Revolution from an EP of the same name. That's Portuguese producer Bodhisattva, who's been very prolific of late, finding a bit of inspiration in Africa there with special guests Afrika and Zora on the vocals there. It's out on Bodhisattva's own label called Offering. This Is a Revolution. Well, there's another new EP out from English veterans Transglobal Underground. It's called Doing the Moonshine. I don't care for that main track too much, but there's another one on here called Darjeeling Train, and it's not too bad at all. They've been on the scene forever. Some of the originals are still involved. Let's have a listen to it. Transglobal Underground from the EP Doing the Moonshine. Darjeeling Train. The train is coming. Right here in the Tiki Lounge.

Yeah, and that's a track called Time Stretcher, and it comes from the king of Indian techno tabla, Mr. Kirsch Kale. I played you a couple tracks from this brand new album the other week. The album's out now called Dust. It's on the Six Degrees label. And Kirsch Kale, who's based in New York these years, taking the Indian tabla to all sorts of electronic places. He's been part of a number of collaborations over the years, probably the best one being the group called Tabla Beat Science, which was put together by bassist and producer Bill Laswell. Also featured the great and late Zakir Hussain and many other performers. Here's a track from the new album that's dedicated to that. It's called Tabla Beat Scientist. Once again, from the brand new album out called Dust, this is percussionist Kirsch Kale on the electronic tabla right here in the Tiki Lounge.

a teacher never teaches. The student learns. A student must inspire the teacher to teach, or else there's no point in it. The student learns.

Yeah, and that's a track called Balambele. And it comes from a fellow who goes by the moniker of Soul of Zoo, Z-O-O. Soul of Zoo, he's actually a French DJ and producer who's been based in Montreal in Canada since 2016. And he's developed a lot of collaborations with multicultural artists living in Montreal, which is really quite extensive. And on that track, he teamed up with a Colombian artist named Mateo. So Soul of Zoo, whose real name is Benjamin, teaming up with Mateo from Colombia on a brand new album out called Connection on the Cosmo Vision label. Here's another track from the same album. This is called Je Vis Pour Le Moment, I See in the Moment, Soul of Zoo, this time with Nigerian artist Auradik, A-L-R-A-D-I-K. Soul of Zoo, from France originally, but now based in multicultural Montreal in Canada. Teaming up with Nigerian Auradik from the album Connection, right here in the Tiki Lounge.

portes sont ouvertes à jamais. 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

0: do that.
1: Could knowing what makes people happy result in better policy and political? So, visions. Increasingly, researchers are studying well-being to gain a more comprehensive understanding of issues that affect the way we live. It's an idea whose time has come, notes senior fellow Carol Graham as she explains the economics of happiness.
2: Of happiness.

And that's a very unusual track. It translates as Shaman's Apprentice. And it comes from a new album out called Shamans in Space on the Liquid Sound Design label. And it comes from a very unusual collaboration between shamanic elders from the Guarani and Kiowa indigenous communities in Brazil, working in the studios with three unusual Western musicians, Martin Glover, also known as Youth, and Matt Black from the Cold Cut Group, as well as a fellow named Timon Dog, an English singer-songwriter, multi-instrumentalist, who worked with people like The Clash and was a member of Joe Strummer's last band, The Mescaleros. So you got a bunch of English producers working with traditional shamanic singers from the depths of Amazon in Brazil. It's part of something called the Sounding Futures Project, which brought all these people together, and a core condition was that all the most sacred chants of the shamans, understood as powerful incantations, would not be remixed or interfered with at all themselves, and that respect extended through the entire production, even though the English DJs were mixing in other sounds while not touching the shamanic vocals themselves. Here's a bit of another track from it. This translates as Long Dance, once again from deepest Brazil, the Guarani and Kiowa elders, featuring Matt Black, Youth, and Timon Dog, from the new album out called Shamans in Space, right here in the Tiki Lounge.

That is just about all the time we've got for this first hour of the Tiki Lounge Remix. I do hope you and your own good community station are hanging around for the second hour. Plenty more wonderful, more music coming your way in that second hour. And the program, of course, is produced in the studios of 2 Triple BFM in Bellinger, New South Wales. That's on Goombanga country. And it's distributed all around this big land thanks to the good folks at the Community Radio Network, CRN. With thanks as well to the good folk at the Community Broadcasting Foundation for their continued support. See you in the second hour.

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And that's a track called Te Moana o Te Hiroa. And that comes from Tahitian French duo Vatiani. We haven't heard from them for a while. Nice to hear a new track. Hopefully there's a new full album on the way from them, featuring Vatiani herself on guitars and vocals and her husband Luke on ukulele on that track. They do some beautiful music. She was born and raised in Tahiti. They go back and forth between there and France, where Luke is from. And it's always good music from Vatiani. That's V-A-I-T-E-A-N-I, Vatiani. And the duo are starting us off for this second hour of the Tiki Lounge Remix, where we've also got a Scottish DJ who heads down to Cuba musically. Very modern Los Angeles production meets traditional Chinese sounds. We've got a Caribbean climate science soundtrack. An American superstar remixes his own track with a little help from people down in Mexico. We've got some Latin jazz this hour from Italy. And we celebrate what would have been Miles Davis's 100th birthday. All that coming up in this second hour of the program. And right now, I do want to go to that Caribbean climate science soundtrack. There's a fellow from there from the island of St. Lucia. His name is Taj Weeks. That's W-E-E-K-E-S. Taj Weeks. He's been on the scene there in the Caribbean for quite some time and very involved at the forefront of climate and environmental activism in the Caribbean. He's got a brand new song out, and it's simply called Climate Justice. It's out on the Jata label. He's got almost a feminine voice, and it's a really strong one. Taj Weeks from St. Lucia in the Caribbean. And you're hearing it right here in the Tiki Lounge Remix.

on a track called Shanghai Dreams. That's the sound of Beibei, spelled B-E-I-B-E-I. She's a Chinese exponent of the instrument known as the guzheng, which is a multi-stringed zither-like instrument, not unlike the Japanese koto. And Beibei is based in Los Angeles in California in the USA these years. Very fine performer, and she's got a brand new album out called Two Moons. Played you a couple tracks from that the other week, and the full album has now been released independently by Beibei. Two Moons. Here's another track from it. This one's called Cruising in Snow on the guzheng, Beibei, with production from Paul Elliott on the electronic mix, right here in the Tiki Lounge.

Die by Lando. That comes from Scottish DJ Anti-Flo, who's a guy, not a woman, Anti-Flo, and he's helped out on that track by another fellow named Eric Alejandro, or at least he was called that back in 2015 when that track was originally recorded. These days he's known better as Simafunk, C-I-M-A-F-U-N-K, Simafunk. He's made quite a name for himself, even got a Grammy nomination the other year, performed down at Will Medelade a couple years ago, excellent on stage, but back when this was recorded he was known as Eric Alejandro, and that's just been remade by Anti-Flo, whose own real name is Brian D'Souza. He's originally from Scotland. He's been making a bit of a name for himself on the UK scene for quite a few years now, playing around with a variety of different styles, and it has quite a Latin feel on this new three-track EP from him called Havana Sessions. As I said, recorded originally in 2015, but redone for this new release. And here's a track called Havana City, which features British Ghanaian soul singer and songwriter, DJ and record producer Andrew Ashong. So we've got Anti-Flo from Scotland, Andrew Ashong from Britain and Ghana, and all put together in the UK, right here in the Tiki Lounge.

And that's the familiar voice of Mr. David Byrne on the track Quelle est la raison? What is the reason? It's a remade version of a song that he included just a few months ago on a brand new album out from him called Who is the Sky? That's a more Mexican version, and it features Grammy Award-winning Mexican singer Miss Natalie Lafourcade, and it's produced by the Mexican Institute of Sound. Mr. David Byrne, of course, originally from Talking Heads, and he's included Latin sounds in his music for many, many years, has his own record labels as well. That one in particular is out on the Matador label, and it's always good to hear David Byrne, who's been doing some great stage shows over the last number of years, receiving high, high praise in all directions. What is the reason? The Mexican version, right here in the Tiki Lounge. Well, there's a jazz group working out of Italy that goes by a number of different names. Sometimes they record as the Le Greco Brothers, other times as Soul Stance, and this most recent time, they got a new name called Bossamor, as in Bossa Nova, B-O-S-S-A-M-O-R, Bossamor. They've got a new album out under that name called Hot Latin Spirits on the Irma label, and this is the Aspiro Samba. Bossamor, right here in the Tiki Lounge Remix.

and over some very Miles-ish music. That's just about all the time we've got for this edition of the Tiki Lounge Remix. You're listening to the sounds of Mr. Jason Miles, who is an architect, producer for some of Miles' great work. Tutu, Amanda, Siesta, albums like that. He's just put out this new track called 100 Miles to celebrate what would have been Miles Davis's 100th birthday this month. And of course, the Tiki Lounge Remix is produced in the studios of 2BBB FM in Bellingen, New South Wales. That's on Goombangir Country. And it's heard on over 65 community stations all around this big land every single week, like the excellent one that you're listening to right now. And it's all thanks to the good folk at the Community Radio Network, CRN. 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And my reminder that if you'd like more information about anything you've heard on this week's program, I do post up a full playlist each week on the program's own Facebook page. 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My name is Seth Jordan. Closing up the Tiki Lounge for yet another week. 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Ciao, ciao for now. See you next time. Leaving you with a little bit more of Jason Miles celebrating the 100th birthday of

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The Don Reader Quintet, first up on the Breeze this week. The very popular piece, been covered by so many people over the years, Howard Dietz and Arthur Schwartz's song, Alone Together. Don Reader, the trumpeter and leader, spent quite a few years in Australia in the latter part of his life. Supported by Craig Walters playing tenor sax with Gerard Masters piano, Brendan Clark bass and Tim Firth drums. From the album Odyssey, recorded in Sydney in 2007. Welcome along to The Breeze, the program as usual coming from the studios of 4MBS Classic FM, MBS Lite Digital Radio and Silver Memories Nostalgia Radio in Brisbane, all the way around Australia on the Community Radio Network.

The Chris Paulson Trio from Brisbane, from the album Common Senses, recorded at Byron Bay. That's a piece called Treasured Soul, with Chris Paulson playing a variety of keyboard instruments. A bank of them, in fact. Hammond organs, Wurlitzers, all sorts of bits and pieces, with Jeremy O'Connor bass and Trent Bryson-Dean drums. Recorded in 2007. 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

The Julie O'Hara Sextet from Melbourne and Sting's Walking on the Moon. Sting was in Australia recently to star in his musical The Last Ship, which was based around the decline of the shipbuilding industry in northern England, and Sting was part of that in his growing up years. Well, from Walking on the Moon to Moon Over Bourbon Street from Dream of the Blue Turtles, this is Sting on the Breeze.

great song from Sting from The Dream of the Blue Turtles, his debut solo album after splitting from The Police, released in 1985 and featuring Bradford Marsalis playing soprano sax. Beautiful stuff on The Breeze.

tenor sax of Andrew O, and that piece called Summer Rain. Well, summer rain is one thing, Indian summer is another. This is the Rippingtons.

The Rivingtons joining The Breeze and Indian Summer from the album Weekend in Monaco. That would be expensive. Let's have a touch of Brazil on the program. This time, music by Antonio Carlos Jobim and the group led by guitarist Lee Ritenour, joined by quite a few well-knowns, like Steve Tavaglione, soprano sax, Herbie Hancock, piano, see what I mean, Russell Ferrante, synthesizer, John Patitucci, bass, and Paulino da Costa, percussion, and Gary Novak, drums. This is Jobim's Stoneflower.

another Tom Jobim classic, Jinji, featuring El DeBarge, the vocals, and soprano sax Art Porter. And yes, Lee Ritenour was in there with guitar as well, and we heard him leading the group on Stoneflower by Jobim. Little touch more Brazil to wrap up the breeze this week, from Peter White, the guitarist from the UK, and from the album Love Affair, the music of Ivan Lins. This

guitarist Peter White wrapping up the breeze this week with Yvonne Linz's composition, Elise. Stay well, stay safe, and I look forward to joining you next week here on The Breeze. I'm John Deegan. Ciao for now.

And welcome to Chimes. I'm Paul Gough, bringing you the best in jangling guitars from across the timeline. But on this program, specifically in one location, we are headed to Scotland. There's an excellent compilation that I hinted at last week called Something for the Longing, Scottish Independent Pop 85 to 99. We'll hear quite a few tracks from this excellent work. I'm also going to be featuring some tracks from Big Gold Dreams, a story of Scottish independent music 77 to 89. And there's, for some people, some glaring misses from the Something for the Longing compilation. But look, the thing is, you can't put everything on every single compilation that comes out. And sometimes it's just a case of the artists or the songs involved can't come out on that particular label. The label in question for this is Cherry Red. It's a companion piece to a book called Postcards from Scotland that was written by Grant McPhee, who had a chat with over 100 musicians from within that time frame. So on this program, you're going to be hearing everything from the splendid strangeness of yummy fur and lugworm, the fuzziness of fizz bombs and Vaselines, the gentle track that inspired the name of the compilation From the Orchids. But I want to start with this group. They're called Motorcycle Boy. I also spoke about them last week when I played you The Shop Assistants. And it was a group that was formed in 87 by former members of Meat Whiplash, who we'll also hear on this program, and The Shop Assistants, Alex Taylor, the vocalist. I love her voice, and it comes through just fantastically in both of the groups she was a part of. So this one from Motorcycle Boy, great way to start the program, is Big Rock Candyman.

as you'll hear within this program, a lot of references to bands that came before. I guess there's a splintering and new bands form. Spirea X, who we just heard from, features founding member Jim Beattie of the group Primal Scream, and they were signed to the 4AD label and had more of that Scottish version of the Manchester sound. And Primal Scream 2 went more down the dance route, having started with a fuzzy pop and then into a gentle, jangly sound. But Spirea X left behind some brilliant tracks. That track, Chlorine Dream, which features on this excellent compilation. If you go looking for it, Cherry Red have released it. It's called Something for the Longing. And we started out with Motorcycle Boy and their track, Big Rock Candy Mountain. Not too much was recorded by the group, merely a handful of singles and 12 inches. There was an album, I'm just reading here, which I never found at the time and featured a lot of the tracks or the singles. But I played for you their first single, Big Rock Candy Mountain. I'm going to have to go looking for that album now. It was called Scarlet. Your tune to Chimes heard first on the Mighty 2SER right around the country thanks to the Community Radio Network. This next group, I've gone to this other compilation, as I mentioned, that I'm going to be featuring tracks from, Big Gold Dreams, A Story of Scottish Independent Music. And this compilation goes back a little further than the brand new one. It goes all the way back to 77. And this group, who first formed in 78 and released their first album in 1980, although I'm pretty sure they appeared on a compilation in between those two landing marks, a group called Fingerprints, that's with a Z, and I remember hearing this back on the ABC in the day.

a group there who were a part of the post-punk scene, formed in 78, survived till 1980, and gave rise to other bands like Scars, Joseph K, and the Fire Engines, three absolutely stellar examples of Scottish pop. Also a group that were kind of rediscovered years later called Boots for Dancing. Dave Carson from Flowers was in that band as well. And Russell Byrne, who was in Fire Engines, ended up being another group that were more like synth pop called Win. So I guess the thing is, much like any country's underground scene, there is a wide divergence in styles and sounds, as you'll hear in this program today. Flowers, the track Confessionals, and a band that John Peel discovered, and their first single that came out in 79, we heard a track, that particular track called Dancing With Myself. They only lasted a couple of years and then went their merry way. This is Chimes, heard first on the Mighty 2SER right around the country thanks to the Community Radio Network, and we're featuring today an excellent Scottish compilation called Something for the Longing. I want to say Lomming. I don't know why. It doesn't make sense. Independent pop, 85 to 99. And I think we should probably feature the track that gave rise to the title for the compilation. And this is one of my favourite Scottish groups. They formed in 85 in Glasgow and released singles on the excellent Sarah Records imprint. They're still going now, and I've seen them play at indie pop festivals around Europe. I don't think they ever came to Australia, which is a great shame, but their music slowly over time veered more towards dance and beats, and they just had the most gentle, laid-back, wonderful sound. They're called The Orchids. This is the track that gave rise to the title of this excellent compilation. This is Something for the Longing.

I spoke of Primal Scream having had a few different, I guess, rebrandings over time musically. Well, there's another group who rose to a much larger spot on the musical timeline than I imagined. They're called the Soup Dragons, and they kicked off in the late 80s, and they were named after a character in a children television series. You'll probably remember them for their baggy hit I'm Free, but when they started out they were like a mini Buzzcocks, then they went a little more gentle, and then they went full-on dance. The track that appears on the compilation is more of their gentle mode, Soft as Your Face, from the Soup Dragons. And prior to that we heard from the Orchids, another gentler part of the Scottish pop scene, Something for the Longing. We're playing tracks from that compilation, also featuring a couple from the excellent Big Gold Dreams, A Story of Scottish Independent Music, 77 to 89. That actually had a film based around it, whereas the more recent compilation is, a companion to a book that has been written called Postcards from Scotland. Now to the noisier end of the town, and of course we could easily jump on the Jesus and Mary Chain bandwagon, and that's not a bad wagon to be on, but I thought I'd play you something that's a little less known. It's a group called the Fizz Bombs. Now they're a short-lived group out of Edinburgh in the 80s, and members of that band went on to perform with Jesse Garron and the Desperados, who I've played quite a bit on this program, the Shop Assistants, and the group Secret Goldfish. But they only released a couple of 12-inches. This one is a super fuzzy delight, and then we'll keep the fuzz happening over the next few songs as well. This is the Fizz Bombs with Blue Summer.

like the Melbourne independent scene that has a lot of swapping and changing of band members while they're still in other bands, there was a particular time where there were a bunch of Scottish groups that created a wonderful noise. Bands like Lung Leg and Yummy Fur, and that band Lugworm, who I first encountered that track on a different compilation and absolutely loved it. So I'm glad to hear it's getting another representation here, because it's got an off-kilter, punky edge to it. Sweaty Says from Lugworm. We heard from the Vaselines, and of course a group that were pretty much given the double thumbs up by Kurt Cobain. He loved them and said they're an inspiration for him. Their track Teenage Superstars, and we heard from the Fizz Bombs and Blue Summer. Those last three tracks all on this excellent new compilation that you need to try and find if you can, particularly just for the Sweaty Says and for Yummy Fur, who we'll hear shortly. Again, not to be confused with an Australian band of the same name. On Chimes, you can get in touch if you'd like to find out about any of the tracks or any other details. Just drop me a line, chimes@2ser.com. And we always say a big thanks to the Community Radio Network as well for sending this right around the country. Here's a group that I feel didn't get as much airplay here in Australia, I don't think, or as much recognition as some of the other bands. They were called Urusei Yatsura and formed in 1993 and were named after, yes, a manga of the same name. And both this band and Yummy Fur have something in common. They both gave rise to members that went on to be in Franz Ferdinand, in this case, future Franz Ferdinand vocalist Alex Kapranos was in Urusei Yatsura. They released three albums, We Are Urusei Yatsura, Slain by Urusei Yatsura, and Everybody Loves Urusei Yatsura. Good titles, good name. This one from them is Hello Tiger.

track there that appears on the other compilation we're featuring today, Big Gold Dreams. They also appeared on the C87 compilation, which was a parody, not a parody, but a mock-up compilation to follow the C86 compilation that was also put out on Cherry Red, who have put out the more recent compilation we're playing tracks on, Something from the Longing. You're following all this? I hope you are. The group were called This Poison, and I guess they were Scotland's answer to The Wedding Present, and released music on The Wedding Present label, Reception Records, and were, well, much loved by John Peel at the time. That track, The Great Divide, and they had that excellent, super fast, jangly guitar, much like The Wedding Present had, This Poison. And we started with Urusei Yatsura and Hello Tiger. You've been listening to Chimes, coming towards the end now. I just have to play this track because it only goes 53 seconds. And it, for me, is one of the groups out of Scotland that I just loved. The majority of this group, the rhythm section, went on to become Franz Ferdinand. And Yummy Fur have always been one of the silly bands, in my opinion. Also gave rise to the excellent group, the 1990s. And all of their songs, incredibly short and cut to the chase lyrically. There's one song, I forget, the title doesn't reflect in the lyric at all. And the lyric simply goes, "People look their best when they're under a rock," which is probably one of my favourite lines in a song. This one from Yummy Fur is typical of boys.

Primal Screen in their early stylings, All Fall Down, beautiful fuzzy pop, and we heard the kooky, wonderful sounds of Yummy Fur, typical of Boys. If you've loved all these songs, go and check out the compilation because it's well worth your time and energy. It's called Something for the Longing, Scottish Independent Pop, 85 to 99. I'm Paul Gough. I hope you've enjoyed this episode of Chimes. I'll be back next week with more great jangly pop, but this time from right across the planet.

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2: Good morning, I'm Shannon Kirkwood. The timeline of the inquests into the deaths of two police officers and the man who allegedly shot and killed them are set to be decided today. The Victorian coroner, Liberty Sanger, will hold directions hearings. The dates and scope of the inquests are due to be set, and the witnesses to be called to give evidence will also be decided. Desi Freeman led police on one of the nation's largest manhunts after he killed Neil Thompson and Vadim Devahotard at his home in the Victorian High Country in August 2025. Freeman died when he was shot by police on a remote property on the Victoria-New South Wales border on March 30. Australia, India, Japan and the US will be meeting in India this week. Foreign Minister Penny Wong says she's travelling to India today for the Quad Foreign Ministers meeting, as well as the Australia-India Foreign Ministers Framework Dialogue. Minister Wong says the four nations are continuing to work toward a peaceful, stable and prosperous future for the Indo-Pacific region. Some of the Australians who were detained in Israel after their flotilla was intercepted have arrived home. There were 11 Australians among the 400 who were attempting to deliver aid to Gaza when they were detained by Israel last week. Gemma O'Toole is one of those detained. She spoke to the ABC about her experience in Israel.
3: What you saw in that video is like this infinitesimal amount of like what we actually went through. And then to think that that's what they do to like predominantly white people when they're being held like relatively to account, and that there's so much attention being paid to that. My heart is just like broken for the Palestinian people.
2: In total, seven Australians are due to arrive in Sydney this morning, while others will land in Brisbane and Melbourne. The search for survivors of a deadly coal mine blast in northern China is continuing. The BBC's Stephen McDonnell is at the scene of the gas explosion where at least 82 people have died.
4: Robots are being used to try to reach any more trapped workers. They have toxic gas detectors, can send real-time video and have some blast control capacity, meaning that can reach the most dangerous tunnels. The operators of this mine have been ordered to stop production here and at three other mines. Its controller has been detained. In recent years, officials have enforced much stricter mine safety standards.
2: A lowering of the atrial fibrillation screening age among Indigenous Australians is being recommended. Research conducted by the UNSW has found Indigenous Australians develop atrial fibrillation, or AF, nearly 16 years earlier on average compared to non-Indigenous Australians. Associate Professor Kylie Gwynn says AF often has no symptoms.
5: Atrial fibrillation, or AF, is when your heart's not in the right rhythm. The problem with your heart being in the wrong rhythm means that it puts you at a much higher risk of having a stroke.
2: She says Indigenous people in Australia experience stroke at two or three times the rate of other Australians. The research is recommending AF screening of Indigenous Australians from at least age 55 and even earlier for those at elevated stroke risk. To sport, the reigning Super Netball Premiers have bounced back after their first loss of the season. The Vixens beat the Swifts yesterday afternoon by 10 in front of a sold-out John Cain Arena. Earlier, the Fever claimed a 69-51 win over the Firebirds to hold on to third place. And the Cowboys have moved above South Sydney on the NRL ladder into sixth place after a 12-point win over the Rabbitohs in Townsville yesterday.
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Bruce Springsteen, Human Touch at 7:21 on our Monday morning. And we opened up this morning with Gordon Lightfoot, if you could read my mind, the Canadian superstar singer-songwriter who left us, unfortunately, this month in 2023. And in the middle of that, Leanne Rimes, How Do I Live Without You? What a beautiful weekend we had. I hope you enjoyed it. I happened to be on the golf course on Saturday afternoon as the sun was going down and the golden sunlight in amongst the trees, the autumn colours, what's left of them, which is spectacular. We just realise how lucky we are to be where we are at this time of year, huh? Well, right now, it's 11 degrees in Orange, partly cloudy, the high chance of showers and a top of 18 degrees today for Orange. Tomorrow, rain. The 90% chance of up to 20 mils, showers and or rain, in fact, right up until Sunday. And a top tomorrow.

Morrow of just 13 degrees. Canoundra, you're out to 22 degrees right now. Showers and 24 your high today. Then tomorrow, showers and a high of 22 degrees. Forbes and Parks, you're sitting at 9 degrees. 90% chance of between 10 and 20 mils for you today, the Bureau saying, and a high of 22 degrees. Then tomorrow, some heavy rain in the morning and a high across the day of 15 or 16. Molong, morning everyone at Molong, 11 degrees for you, cloudy, with afternoon showers and 18 degrees today. Then tomorrow, some heavy rain about and 13 or 14 the high. Wellington, 11 degrees as it sits right now. 90% chance of up to 20 mils of rain today and 21 the high. Then tomorrow, some heavy rain about from about 9 o'clock in the morning and 16 the best it'll be tomorrow for you, Wellington. And Sydney, if you're headed down there today, 17 degrees right now. Showers and up to 70% chance of up to 10 mils of rain today and a best of 22 degrees. Then tomorrow, the chance of a shower and chasing a high of 21 degrees. Let's get into our Monday morning. 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My name is Dodge. This is the Morning Muster. Thank you so much for being with me. I'll be here until 9 o'clock this morning. She was

Chisel, Saturday night on Monday morning. It is 7:35 and it is 11 degrees, chasing a high of 15 today, and some rain about from today right through until Sunday, the Bureau is saying, and actually plenty of it. It's May the 25th, and if you're having a birthday, happy birthday from us, and I'm sure our listeners, and you share it with Cillian Murphy, the Irish actor famed for his lead role in the Peaky Blinders series and Oppenheimer. He is 50 today. He was born this day in Cork in Ireland. Canadian actor and comedian Mike Myers of Austin Powers fame turns 63 today. Ian McKellen, born in Burnley in Lancashire in England. Gandalf in the Lord of the Rings franchise. He is 87 today. Igor Sikorsky, pioneer of helicopter and fixed-wing flight. He was born this day in 1889 in Kiev in Ukraine. He died in 1972. Aussie actress Jackie Weaver turns 79 today. W.P. Kinsella, the Canadian writer from whose book Shoeless Joe, about the baseball player Shoeless Joe Jackson, was adapted into the brilliant movie Field of Dreams. He was born this day in 1935. He died in 2016. And Joe King, the man who started his working career as a car smash damage assessor, then transforming himself into a keyboard player and guitarist and singer with the Grammy Award-winning band The Fray. He is 46 today, is Joe King.

right? She had old school tats. You know that style of tattooing where they have a couple on their legs, a couple on their arms. You know, she had one on her neck. That's always nice on a lady, isn't it? Hey? Sure, sometimes they can be a bit mannish, the old neck tat. But not if you keep it nice like she did. She had a butterfly. That's feminine. That's nice. I think it was a butterfly. Might have been a moth. I don't know. But it was just it was certainly real pretty. Right? But I thought, that's old school tattooing, isn't it? That's not what the kids are getting now. Whenever young people tell me they're getting a tattoo, they always say this. They always go, yeah, I'm getting a sleeve done. Yeah, you get a sleeve, mate. Getting a sleeve. I always go, if you want to get a sleeve, get a fucking shirt. Get two of them. Unreal. You know the other thing people get tattoos of these days? They get their kids' names. No, that's really popular now. People get their kids' names tattooed on them. And I don't really know why you would do it. Like, it can't be because you need a reminder, surely. Like, I've never been talking to someone and said, have you got kids? And they go, yeah, little Braden Jimmy James. Yeah, he's a good kid, he's a champion. Champion, that one, yeah, even love it. Oh, and Tiffany, forgot about her. Yeah, she's sweet. I've actually been asking people why they get the tattoo of their kids' names, because I'm quite interested, and it's a genuine question, and they always get very defensive when they answer. It's the same every time. They say the same thing. They always go, because I love them. Because I love my kids. I was like, well, yeah, that's a given. You know, if you have kids, I assume you love them. God knows no one else does, you know.

The Killers. When you were young, it's 11 degrees in Orange, chasing a top of 16 today. And partly cloudy and showers on the way for the rest of the week, including the weekend. The Bureau is telling us here's the mighty, mighty Boss Tones.

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1: Good morning, I'm Shannon Kirkwood. What police and intelligence agencies knew leading up to the Bondi terror attack will be examined during the Royal Commission's second public hearings. As Peter Hislop reports, those hearings get underway today.
2: The terrorism threat level, the conduct of security and intelligence, and the security arrangement for the Hanukkah by the Sea event will be among the focus areas of hearing block two. Commissioner Virginia Bell says the Commission is grateful to Jewish Australians and others who shared experiences of anti-Semitism during the first block of hearings. She says now the focus turns to the matters explored in the interim report. Today's hearing will be open to the public. However, substantial parts of this second block will be closed to public access to avoid prejudice to national security and/or the criminal proceedings arising from the attack.
1: Don't rush into a deal with Iran is the message to negotiators from US President Donald Trump. President Trump says the deal isn't fully negotiated just yet. Secretary of State Marco Rubio says an agreement is close, though.
3: If it succeeds, leave us not just with a completely open straits, and I mean open straits without tolls, and with addressing some of the key things that underpin what has been Iran's nuclear weapons ambitions in the past. So we think we've made some progress on the outline of something that, if it works, could give us that outcome.
1: Victoria has its first early childhood regulator. Wendy Steendam has been appointed head of the Victorian Early Childhood Regulatory Authority. She will oversee the licensing, registration and regulation of over 5,000 services in the state. The establishment of the authority follows multiple cases of alleged abuse and system failure. A warning, the following story contains the name of an Aboriginal person who has died. The remains of Aboriginal stockman Thomas Cowell are being returned to country for burial. The 65-year-old Lower Southern Arunda man died of a heart attack in his swag in 1966 in South Australia's far north. His gravesite was disturbed by flooding and his remains taken to the SA Museum. Today, his family, community, police and the SA Museum representatives will begin the drive to Whitra National Park near Mount Dare, where his reburial ceremony will take place on Thursday during National Reconciliation Week. A new name and a new look for the peak organisation representing ethnic and multicultural community broadcasting. The National Ethnic and Multicultural Broadcasters Council has now become Multicultural Voices Australia. The MVA says it maintains its mission to advocate for and support multicultural community broadcasting. Turning to sport at the French Open, James Duckworth has become the first Australian through to the second round, while Ila Tomljanovic exited the Grand Slam after a first-round loss to American Katie McNally overnight. Eight Australians will be on court later today. In motorsport, in the F1, Kimi Antonelli has taken out the Canadian Grand Prix this morning.
4: He's going to become the first driver to win his first four Grand Prix all in a row. The checkered flag's there again for Kimi Antonelli, and he wins the Canadian Grand Prix.
1: That from Fox Sports. He was followed by Lewis Hamilton and Max Verstappen. Australian Oscar Piastri finished 11th. And in AFL, the Western Bulldogs and GWS both secured wins yesterday. The Bulldogs beat the Demons by 3, while GWS moved up into 12th place on the ladder after an upset 78-point win over the Lions.
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But when his drinking, lusting, and his hunger for power became known to more and more people, the demands to do something about this outrageous man began.

Jason Aldean, Flyover State's a great song about the importance of our farms and our farmers to a nation. It is 8:13 on our Monday morning, Morning Central West. I hope you had a great weekend and we get stuck into what will be a fairly wet week across the Central West, but we certainly need the rain, don't we? Round 3 of the Woodbridge Cup Rugby League competition was run and won over the weekend. And some of the results in first grade had Oberon 62 over Grenfell 6, Blaney 28 over Cowra 26 under lights on Saturday night at Cowra, and it was a beauty of a game by all accounts. And that game leaves the Blaney Bears unbeaten for the season after the three rounds, which is a fantastic effort given that they pulled out last year of the competition after a handful of rounds because they couldn't get enough players. Canoundra 8 were rolled by Cargo 46 on the weekend. Trundle 40 defeated Yugara 10, and Manildra 26 over Peak Hill 24 in another great game. And in a bit of a blowout in the other remaining game, it was Orange United 64 over Molong 16. So as I said, the Blaney Bears lead the Woodbridge Cup competition after three rounds. It is 8:14.

Aussie Crawl at 8:22 on our Monday morning FM 107.5, the local station. We call this the Morning Muster. My name is Dodge. Thank you very much for joining us, which is on May 25. And on this day in history, in 1842, Christian Doppler presents his idea of the changing colours of binary stars that have become known as the Doppler effect. In 1868, the Australian Aboriginal Cricket Tour of England begins. They played the Surrey Gentlemen first up. In 1895, writer Oscar Wilde is sentenced to 2 years in prison and spends almost all of it after being found to be gay. This day in 2002, a China Airlines airline 747 crashed into the Taiwan Strait after breaking apart in mid-air, killing all 225 people on board. Insufficient repairs were later blamed. The Star Wars film was officially released this day in 1977. And this day, in 1961, US President John F. Kennedy would declare that the goal of the US would be to put a man on the moon by the end of the decade. And they did, on July 20, 1969, and it was Apollo 11.

The Fantastic Eurogliders at 8:31 on our Monday morning. Heaven must be there. Folks, thanks very much for listening to FM 107.5. 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We'd love to hear from you and chat about the possibilities. Here's a great song by Jackson Dean. It's a song about a man who makes changes in his life a little too late.

The Cure in between days at 8:41 on our Monday morning. Good morning, Central West. This is the Morning Muster. My name is Dodge, and thank you for being with me. Jeff Rogers will be in the chair from 9 o'clock this morning with his interviews and great music. It is 12 degrees in Orange, partly cloudy today. The prediction, the high chance of showers and a top of 18 degrees tomorrow. Rain about, the 90% chance of up to 20 mils for Orange tomorrow, the Bureau saying. Showers and or rain right up until Sunday. A top tomorrow of 13 degrees. It's out to 12 degrees in Canoundra. Showers and 22 for you today. Tomorrow, showers as well and 22 degrees. Forbes and Parks, you've got 13 right now. 90% chance of between 10 and 20 mils of rain today at a high of 22 degrees. Then some heavy rain tomorrow in the morning. And a top of just 15 or 16 for you tomorrow, Parks and Forbes. Molong, you're at 12 degrees right now, cloudy with some afternoon showers today and 18 degrees. Then tomorrow, some heavy rain about and a best of just 13 or 14. Wellington, 15 degrees as we speak. 90% chance of up to 20 mils of rain today and 21 the high. Then tomorrow, some heavy rain about from about 9 a.m. and a best of 16 degrees tomorrow. And if you're headed to Sydney today and tomorrow, 17 degrees right now. Showers today, up to 70% chance of up to 10 mils of rain and a best of 22 degrees. And very similar day tomorrow, the chance of a shower and 21 degrees. Here's Russell Morris.

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Let's call it 8:50 on our Monday morning. Good morning, Central West. This is the Morning Muster. My name is Dodge, and Jeff Rogers will be in the chair from 9 until midday today. Good morning to everyone listening to us, but particularly those that are listening to us on the Community Radio Plus app. It's really easy to download if you're interested in taking us wherever you go. If you're out of range, out of the Central West, you can always listen to us. You just have to download us on the App Store, Community Radio Plus app. It's a pink and white logo, and you just download it, and then you can find us, FM 107.5 Orange. We're red, green, and white symbol. You just simply press the button that says listening to us, and you can listen to us 24 hours a day. Here's Chris Rea.

or Burge. Chris Rea, that's it for me for this morning. Have a great day, everyone. Jeff's in from 9 o'clock. Enjoy what's left of the sunshine for the rest of the week.

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1: National Radio News.
2: Good morning, I'm Shannon Kirkwood. Politicians arriving in the nation's capital today will be greeted by a billboard criticising the budget tax changes. A mortgage brokerage firm founder has paid for the billboards outside Canberra Airport after meeting with small business owners who have expressed concerns about the changes to the capital gains tax. Joseph Dayoud says he wants to send a message before Parliament votes on the budget measures.
3: Every single MP, every single staffer, and every single politician that was flown in on our tax dollars can see who they're affecting if this budget passes through. That's right, Canberra. You're not isolated anymore. You'll be seeing all of us right before you walk into Parliament.
2: A timeline of the inquests into the deaths of two police officers and the man who allegedly shot and killed them are set to be decided today. Victorian coroner Liberty Sanger will hold directions hearings today. Desi Freeman led police on one of the nation's largest manhunts after he allegedly killed officers Neil Thompson and Vadim Devahotad at his home in the Victorian High Country in August 2025. Freeman died when he was shot by police on a remote property on the Victoria-New South Wales border on March 30. It's expected the dates and scope of the inquest will be set and the witnesses to be called to give evidence will also be decided today. Cuba has accepted food aid from China amid acute shortages. Beijing has committed 60,000 tonnes of rice as Cuba responds to a humanitarian crisis. When the US toppled Venezuelan President Nicolas Maduro in January, it halted exports of oil from Venezuela to Cuba, increasing pressure on Havana. The US is pushing for regime change. New research suggests the risk of stroke may be reduced among Indigenous Australians if changes are made to a screening program. The UNSW research has found Indigenous Australians develop atrial fibrillation, or AF, nearly 16 years earlier on average compared to non-Indigenous Australians. Associate Professor Kylie Gwynn explains why these findings should lead to changes to the current AF screening from age 65.
4: We started our work in atrial fibrillation in this tiny little place in New South Wales called Brewarrina. And as part of that work, it was really clear that the current Australian guidelines for atrial fibrillation just don't work for Aboriginal and Torres Strait Islander peoples. The rate of stroke for Indigenous Australians is so much higher.
2: She's recommending AF screening of Indigenous Australians from at least age 55 and even earlier for those at elevated stroke risk. Suspected Ebola cases in the Democratic Republic of Congo have surpassed 900. The ongoing outbreak in the DRC's east has claimed at least 119 lives. There is no vaccine for this strain of Ebola. Further cases have also been confirmed in neighbouring Uganda. And the search for a 31-year-old man is continuing in the top end today. Marius was last seen on Friday. The ground and air search began in East Arnhem Land on Saturday. Police say they hold concerns for the man's welfare. They say his blue Toyota dual cab ute was found abandoned on the central Arnhem Highland. Turning to sport now, in motorsport in the F1, Kimi Antonelli has taken out the Canadian Grand Prix, followed by Lewis Hamilton and Max Verstappen. Australian Oscar Piastri finished just outside the points in 11th. Six drivers did not finish the race. Veteran Australian quick Megan Shute has confirmed next month's T20 World Cup will be her last, but she says she's not making an announcement just yet on her retirement. And in AFL, the Western Bulldogs defeated the Demons by 3 yesterday, while GWS moved into 12th place on the ladder after an upset 78-point win over the Lions.
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6: G'day, I'm Andrew G, independent federal member for Calaire. Skyrocketing fuel prices are having a devastating impact on our local communities. That's why I introduced my Fair Fuel Price Bill into Parliament, which would give the federal government the power to set and control fuel prices just like it did in World War II. It had stopped the price gouging and rip-offs. Unbelievably, when it came to a vote, neither the Nationals, Liberals, Labor or One Nation supported it. They may have squibbed it, but rest assured, I'll be keeping up the fight for fair fuel prices. Authorised by AG Orange.
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Time for a cool change from LRB, and before that we had The Bad Loves and Lost. And good morning, it's Jeff with you on your live and local show on Monday morning. Time is 14 minutes past 9, temperature is 13 degrees, heading to 18, the Bureau says. Fog then sunny, chance of morning fog in the west, high chance of showers about the Blue Mountains, a medium chance elsewhere, light winds at the present, nor'easterly 11 through 18 k's. And there is rain forecast later today and tomorrow, right through the week in fact. So much needed moisture for some, maybe too much for others, but we're getting it, and it's always good to have full water tanks and more water in the town dam, and for all the farmers who want moisture for their crops, absolutely. Well, I hope your weekend was good. I attended the Coin and Stamp Expo for a few moments on the weekend, and it was seemed to be very well attended, and talked to a few of the dealers. It was quite enjoyable, and I offloaded some of my old coins that I didn't want. So that was a bit of fun. And I also went to the Writers Festival events over the 3 days, and that was quite popular as well. And if you were there, I hope you enjoyed it. I went on Friday, Saturday and Sunday, just one of each for those 3 days. But very engaging and interesting people. And next year, hopefully they'll have it back at the normal venue, not in the hotel, but it was still pretty good. You could get a tea or a coffee, a glass of water while you're sitting around, which is nice. And I gather the event was very successful in Sydney and for all the people that watched at the various places where it was streamed. Yeah, I'm sure everyone enjoyed it. People were clapping in the Orange event, just out of sheer enjoyment, I'm sure, more than anything, because the person being interviewed couldn't hear the clapping. But they were sitting there clapping, so shows you a level of enjoyment. All right, here's the next song. Otherwise, I hope your weekend was good. If you follow sports and your team was playing this weekend, hopefully they played well and maybe you had a win. My team lost, but normally they've been playing pretty well, but it's a variable each and every week. Otherwise, enjoy the show. Got a few interviews to do. We'll be talking with Steve Peterson, the doctor and councillor of the Orange City Council, Steve Peterson. And also later in the program, we're talking with the Honourable Paul Toole, MP, member for Bathurst. That's coming up shortly. In the meantime, here is Joni Mitchell.

That very nice song is from the Court and Spark album, Joni Mitchell, and the song is called Help Me. Help me, help me. Temperature's the same, hasn't changed in the last 3 or 4 minutes. Time is 20 minutes past the hour. In about 10 minutes or so, maybe a little longer, we're talking with Councillor and Dr. Steve Peterson. And in the following hour, around about 10:30, we'll be talking with the Honourable Paul Toole, MP, Member for Bathurst. And you never know, we might talk to somebody else in the third hour. I'm just waiting to get a few responses from people. In the meantime, here we go. Here's the next one. This is Lyle Lovett. I don't play him very often, but it's a really good song. Here it is.

The high energy performance can only be attributed to the one and only Bruce Springsteen. And Rosalita come out tonight. I love the bit of that song where he says, "Your papa don't like me because I play in a rock and roll band." And a lot of people felt that way about musicians, and some still do, I suppose. Anyway, actually, the final shows of the Stephen Colbert Show last week, Bruce Springsteen appeared and performed his song Minneapolis, which is a very sad tribute to those that were whose lives were taken in Minneapolis for no good reason quite recently. Well, in a few minutes we'll be catching up with Councillor and Dr. Steve Peterson. In the meantime, I'll play a little more quiet tune from Warren Zevon from his Genius album. This one's called Hasten Down the Wind.

0: Well, that's a nice one from Vince Gill, Me and My Girl. And before that, we had Glen Campbell and Country Boy, You've Got Your Feet in L.A. I think that song typifies his life completely. Time is 9:42. Well, I mentioned earlier on the program we'd be talking with Councillor and Dr. Steve Peterson, and Steve joins me on the line. Good morning, Steve.
1: Morning, Jeff. Morning great. For the listeners.
0: Yeah, thank you. It's great to hear your voice. And how was your weekend?
1: It was good. I was a volunteer at Park Run. So I was directing traffic, and hopefully I directed it well, and there aren't lost people going around Gosling Creek as we speak. But, that was good fun.
0: Oh, good. Good to hear. Now, last week there was some discussion about the aviary in Cook Park, and previously there'd been some public discussion and council-related discussion as to whether the aviary should stay, whether it should be made a little larger, the health of the birds contained therein. And it was a bit of a fuss from some members of the community when there was some chance that it might just be removed without any consultation. But that isn't the case anymore. And what's the latest there?
1: Yeah, well, you're right in that there are sections of the community who feel very strongly about the aviary in both ways, that it's historic and integral part of Cook Park that, you know, they enjoy seeing, but also people that, to be honest, think, you know, the birds in cages is not what they want. The motion last week was essentially to get more of a formalised community consultation, so we're not just hearing from the loudest voices, but hearing from everyone, maybe putting forward some ideas. It's certainly something that seems to pop up every couple of years, and probably will continue to do so until we spend a bit of money to properly upgrade the aviary or remove it, depending on what the community wants.
0: Indeed. Now, I know that from time to time the aviary is used for birds that are found in deceased estates where there's no possible way the animal can be looked after any other way other than putting it in the aviary. And so, you know, that is one of the functions of the space, that someone's got a bird all their life, they sadly pass away, and then the family don't want the bird or don't know what to do with the bird. And depending on the type of bird, it could end up in the aviary, and, you know, rather than the bird being disposed of, it continues to live.
1: Yeah, and it's fascinating. There are sort of bird groups in town. In fact, I have friends in one in particular. And just as a learning point that we learned, it had been suggested could some of those bird groups be involved in running the aviary. At the moment, that's done by council staff. But fascinating that there's a local government agreement that council has made with essentially a union, and that one of the points of that is that we won't take work from council staff and give it to volunteers, which would affect, you know, the current running of the aviary. That was an interesting revelation that I wasn't aware of, and might I could see the concerns of unions and the like in making it, but I could also see from a council efficiency and community engagement point of view, would be nice if we could use community resources where we can. So that's very interesting, and I'm sure it'll be something that we chat about more.
0: Yeah, indeed. Now, you've got some ideas in relation to the airport, and from time to time, planes are turned around because they can't land for safety reasons. And how might that be addressed?
1: Yeah, so from about April to September, Central West airports, including Orange, are quite at risk of planes being unable to take off or land because of radiation fog. Certainly, there are technological ways around that. I'm particularly talking about an ILS or an instrument landing system that allows landing to be attempted or takeoff to be attempted at much lower levels of visibility, not completely without any visibility, but just, I guess, the range of weather that the airport could still operate would be expanded. And these ILS systems do exist in other regional airports. Bogger has one, Tamworth, has one, Cop Harbour, Ballina. So it's not beyond credence for Orange to have one as well. It would certainly cost millions of dollars, so it wouldn't be an easy thing to do. But it looks like our airport is due for a fair bit of luck. It's going to have security upgrades soon. We are extending a runway Bravo and retiring it. So as part of those airport upgrades, I think at least considering what sort of instrument landing systems could be put in would be a good idea.
0: Indeed. Now, Bravo B, which one is that, do you recall?
1: Sorry, what was that?
0: You mentioned Bravo B, the airstrip. Which one is that? Is that the main strip or is it the...
1: Yeah, so I think whilst I won't pretend to know the specifics, runway Bravo needs retiring, I believe.
0: Okay.
1: Make it suitable or keep it, you know, at adequate levels of suitability for landing. And, of course, it's quite a large area, so it's quite expensive. And, you know, more complex parts. Orange can't tolerate potholes on the landing strip after all.
0: Absolutely, and it must be absolutely in perfect order so that there's no safety issues whatsoever.
1: Yeah.
0: And I remember when the runway was extended, probably about 10 years ago or thereabouts, I think, and there was quite a lot of drainage work done in order for that to occur. And now the current length, is that as far as Orange City Council is going to proceed in terms of the types of aircraft that we can have land here and take off here? Are we at our limitation, or can further work be done there so that possibly larger planes could utilise the Orange Airport?
1: I can't answer that one, but I would say that we did have a double engine jet plane land a couple of years ago. I think it was a one-off arrangement for a lot of miners to be moved from one mine to another. So I would hope that, you know, there was sort of a, you know, I'm worried about using the size of the airplane in case they get it wrong, but I believe it was a 737 type beast. So if that kind of a plane can land, then hopefully that would be enough for Orange capacity, even if, you know, we were able to extend if the airport was being used more often. And I just think it's important for many reasons, but given that we've just demonstrated how vulnerable our road link with the crossing of Mount Victoria being blocked, whatever we can do to, I don't know, make sure our air links are viable is something we need to give good thought to.
0: Yep, agreed. Actually, when Elton John played in Bathurst, and there was a very large production crew that came to support the event, and from my memory of it, they landed in Orange in a larger aircraft that couldn't land at Bathurst. That's my memory, and I'm pretty certain that is what happened.
1: You are correct. And then Mr. John ended up on a helicopter and went to Bathurst.
0: Yeah.
1: Which is probably good. Otherwise, his first view of Orange would have been at Airport Road, which is not the best introduction for our area. Fortunately, there's been a fair bit of road work done with that since then.
0: Yeah, it's a lot better than it used to be, no doubt about it. I had a drive around there quite recently just to see how much better it was, and it truly is a lot better. So it's fantastic compared to how it was. It was a shocker before. Now, we've talked previously about the sports precinct, and you have some thoughts in relation to the lighting of it to suit television and spectator enjoyment. Also, you know, whether it's a possibility from a budgetary point of view, and what's the latest with that?
1: Yeah, definitely. Well, quite a heated debate ended up last week on the lighting at the stadium. Lighting at the stadium at 500 lux, the unit of measure of luminosity, is already part of the project. There was always going to be light at the John Davis Stadium.
0: Yes.
1: However, some of my colleagues would like 1400 lux lighting to be installed instead, and that would be necessary if we were to have televised night games. And it just gives an interesting, I guess, conflict of opinion. On one hand, you say, well, you know, this is a once-in-a-lifetime stadium build, so we're going to put this in so we've got this capacity. Mm. But then the other argument, which is the one I fell on, was the additional item was going to cost $2 million. We don't actually have the money for it. We would need to find it from somewhere or sell an asset or something of that ilk. And that realistically, if we need lighting for a game, we can hire it at admittedly $50,000 an event, so it wouldn't be cheap, but we need to do a lot of televised night games before the cost of hiring it was more than the cost of installing these things. Mm. And that, you know, if we had an NRL game, who says it's going to be at night, maybe it'll be during the day, blah, blah. But certainly, it is at least two different points of view that was debated on last Tuesday night. The vote was actually 7-3 in favour of the lighting. I voted against it, along with a couple of others, but the majority of councillors put it in. But then it looks like people have changed their mind, and it's going to be back up for debate next Tuesday as well.
0: Is that right?
1: So. Fascinating. Maybe it won't go ahead after all. We will see what happens next Tuesday night.
0: Mm. Now, do you have any indication as to why there's been a change of heart in relation to this?
1: Oh, I guess we probably need to speak to those councillors in particular.
0: Yes.
1: I mean, for me, it's the money thing. $2 million is a lot of money. In my opinion, that's the sort of thing that could build off the bat an indoor playground, a pump, track for bikes, and a park or park is an example, and that would get a lot more utilization than, you know, maybe one televised night game every couple of years. So I hope it's from that front. I hope it's from a money point of view. But I'm not particularly sure why else you'd have a change of heart.
0: Fair enough. I was just thinking while you were telling me about that depending on the types of sports that the council is thinking of engaging with for, you know, the mainstream media coverage, it should be a reasonable point to make that, you know, you'd like, if providing that the sports authorities such as the NRL or the rugby people or soccer or all three are prepared to work with you if you don't have satisfactory lighting to stage day games, particularly for the opening. If it's going to be a round robin competition, or if it was going to be one rugby league game, if it could be organised, and one rugby union match that was of significance, and possibly a soccer match as well over a weekend, it would be fantastic for the area. But also, if you're working with the broadcasters and there's enough time to plan it, it might be you can do it without lights. But, you know, you have to ask the question to find out.
1: Yeah, it would be let's build the damn thing first. The concrete pour happened last week, actually. There's a nice video of it on my Facebook page if people are interested. But once it is actually finally built and operational, that will be something we have to think about. We do definitely want it used. Mm. My understanding is if we did want to have, say, an NRL game in Orange, Orange Council would have to pay tens of thousands of dollars just to have the game, to have them come.
0: Yep.
1: And that doesn't excite me very much, I must say. So I suspect there'll be lots of chatter about how we use the stadium and what, you know, what financial resources we think are worthwhile expending.
0: Mm. I definitely want to know if you get to keep the gate. So if you sell out, which you presumably any games like that would sell out straight away, probably, if not within a few days. If you get to keep the gate, that might compensate for the cost of bringing them to the area, but it may be that the cost outweighs the fiscal benefits. But it's pretty hard to put a measure on the prestige and, you know, the promotional side of it. And it's not that Orange isn't in people's minds, it is, but it adds to the mix of the types of people that would visit, I think.
1: Yeah, look, it's true, and certainly not everything has to make money. You know, our aquatic centre, for instance, loses money, but we see it as a you know, valuable service to offer.
0: Yeah.
1: You know, the library doesn't make its money either. So it could be argued that it would be worth it. We'll just have to see what the numbers actually are and what sort of tourism or boost local businesses we could expect. I really think that the big winners here is, or the big benefit here is going to be from all those soccer fields, the 16 sports and soccer fields, which will allow us to say host, for example, for New South Wales under 14 soccer or rugby or what have you, and then have dozens of teams turn up or stay locally or bring their parents or have to go out to dinner each night. Those type of events, I think, will be the ones that truly make us known, as opposed to, say, a one-off professional event.
0: Yep, I agree. I mean, it'll be an ongoing process right through the year. Hopefully that Orange will be known for, we can hold these events there. They've got great facilities. There's parking. There's plenty of places to eat for the kids and families, places to stay. Ticks all the boxes. It should be fantastic for the region once it's all going. And, we know there's plenty of political pressure to get it finished, and hopefully it can be done in an appropriate amount of time without breaking the regulations and without anyone suffering a result of the thing being pushed too hard.
1: Yeah. Oh, well, like I said, I don't want to look too far ahead. Let's get this stadium and the conservatorium done first.
0: Yeah, indeed.
1: In fact, I think there's a tour of the planetarium this Friday.
0: Oh, good.
1: It'll be interesting to see how it all is underway.
0: Yeah.
1: I understand that's pretty much the last bit that needs to really be done with the conservatorium. So it will be great to hopefully see that almost ready to go.
0: Yeah, fantastic. Now, we're nearly out of time, Steve, but I just wanted to quickly mention the Flame of Hope Walk is on this Thursday, which marks National Reconciliation Week and National Sorry Day. And hopefully it's well attended.
1: That would be certainly great. I understand that it will kick off on Thursday. My understanding is that it will be at the South Court Council, 11:30 a.m. So if people are free, feel free to come along.
0: Yeah. Well, on that moment, Steve, in terms of the time, we have to say goodbye and look forward to catching up. And thanks for taking the time out to talk to us today. Much appreciated.
1: My pleasure. Thank you, Jeff, and to listeners. And hopefully that dog barking in the background wasn't too annoying.
0: That was good. No worries.
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3: National Radio News.
4: Good morning, I'm Shannon Kirkwood. Australia's spy agency boss is appearing before the Royal Commission into Anti-Semitism and Social Cohesion today. The terrorism threat level, the conduct of security and intelligence, and the security arrangement for the Hanukkah by the Sea event will be among the focus areas of Hearing Block 2. Mike Burgess is first on today's witness list. Members of the Jewish Security Organisation are also scheduled to appear. 15 people were killed in the Bondi terror attack on December 14 last year. Talks of a formal Teal Party won't receive the support of Kooyong Independent MP Monique Ryan. Warringah MPs Ali Steggall and ACT Senator David Pocock indicated the Climate 200-backed Independents were open to forming a party structure to fight One Nation. Here's Ms Steggall speaking to the ABC.
5: There's an inability from Labor to do the things people want to see. Tax on gas exports, truth in political advertising, gambling advertising reform. And on the other side, you have the coalition lurching to the right. They've now put Tony Abbott back in charge, and you see the rise of One Nation.
4: But Ms Ryan says she won't be joining such a party, saying she stood and made a commitment as a community independent. US President Donald Trump has told his negotiators not to rush into a deal with Iran. President Trump says the deal isn't fully negotiated yet, after suggesting over the weekend the deal was close. Secretary of State Marco Rubio says significant progress has been made.
6: If it succeeds, leave us not just with a completely open straits, and I mean open straits without tolls, and with addressing some of the key things that underpin what has been Iran's nuclear weapons ambitions in the past.
4: The deal currently being discussed is believed to include a 60-day ceasefire extension, the reopening of the Strait of Hormuz, and further negotiations over Iran's nuclear program. The search for survivors of a deadly coal mine blast in northern China is continuing. The BBC's Stephen McDonnell is at the scene where at least 82 people have died.
7: Robots are being used to try to reach any more trapped workers. They have toxic gas detectors, can send real-time video, and have some blast control capacity, meaning they can reach the most dangerous tunnels. The operators of this mine have been ordered to stop production here and at three other mines. Its controller has been detained. In recent years, officials have enforced much stricter mine safety standards.
4: The underground gas explosion is the worst mining disaster in China since 2009.
8: Do you need to get to sit? If you